cars may have one more ride left in them. Rock 102, Springfield's classic rock. It's Matthew James. Cars guitarist Elliot Easton says that new music is on the way. And here's the cool part. It's featuring all five original members. I know what you're thinking. Rick Ocasek and Benjamin Orr, they are long gone, late and or great. But they have already finished the songs using unreleased material, kind of like, you know, not the AI part, but what the Beatles did with that song Now and Then a couple years ago. So they're using that. They're using all five original members, and there is no release date on that. But Easton says fans will hear them one way or another, hopefully with an album to come.

0: Rock 102, Springfield's Classic Rock. It's Matthew James. 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

This legendary rock group's name may have started as a joke by another legendary rock group, Rock 102, Springfield's classic rock, before they were Led Zepp. Jimmy Page was in the New Yardbirds. The story goes, The Who's Keith Moon joked that that would go over like a lead balloon. Well, what is another name for a lead balloon, said Page, turning the band into Led Zeppelin.

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0: Jamie's crying. Janie's got a gun. And Dwayne is coming to the Hope Center of Arts in Springfield, Rock 102. Springfield Classic Rots. Dwayne, Bette, and the Palmetto Motel are coming next weekend, July 31st. And Rock 102 wants to get you to the show. 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

After 45 years, this next song is back on the charts. Rock 102, Springfield's classic rock. It came out in 81, but fans today are still listening to it. And, you know, because of a new generation discovering it, because of its famous bass line, because of its timeless message, Under Pressure just made a Billboard rock streaming chart appearance last month after 45 years. Insane.

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16: I was stuck behind a guy in Westfield last week.
17: Okay.
16: Driving one of these classic automobiles. It's an older guy and his wife at 86 years old.
17: Yeah.
16: I'm like, they're going to pull into Feeney's ice cream. I swear to God. And that's exactly what they did. Come on, honey. Let's take the old Model T out. We're going to get some ice cream.
18: Everybody hop into the old family jalopy. Let's get ourselves a cone.
16: That's where that guy pulled into. And I had to follow him all the way there.
18: Now I will pay with this one straw penny.
16: Actually, sir, it's like $9 for the sundae.
18: Honey, get back in the car. We're going to Friendly's.
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Sammy Hagar is turning 79 and people are freaking out. Rock 102, Springfield's classic rock. Sammy says more than 50,000 people have requested tickets for his annual Cabo Wabo a birthday batch, even though there's only 1,600 tickets available over three nights. Everyone wants to come see Sammy turn 79. Wow. What about next year when he turns 80?

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0: 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It's Matthew James hanging out with you for a little bit longer. Tomorrow, the boys are giving away Dwayne Betts and the Palmetto Motel tickets. They're coming to the Hope Center this weekend in Springfield, and Rock 102 wants to send you there. Tune in around 7:45 tomorrow with Bax and Nagel. I'll be the one picking up the phone and telling you if you won or lost. This is a preview. Caller 1. Sorry. Caller 2. Sorry. Caller 3. Caller 10. Who's this? That's going to be me tomorrow at 7:45. It's all part of the Classic Rock Summer on Rock 102, Springfield's Classic Rock.
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The man who we lost 1 year ago today, Sir Ozzy Osbourne. There he goes, Rock 102, Springfield's classic rock. And we lost this next guy this month in 1971, 55 years ago.

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There they go, Motley Crue, but not for long. They're on the Carnival of Sins tour, which is headed to SPAC on Wednesday the 29th, a week from tonight. And then Mansfield right up the road at Great Woods, while the Xfinity Center on Saturday, August 1st.

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1: Why would you go to an ATM machine and take money out?
2: First of all, that's redundant. It's just ATM. What? You say ATM machine, you're saying
3: like an
2: machine
3: ATM
2: twice.
3: Machine machine.
1: Is that really where we're at?
2: Yeah, time? That's where I'm focusing
1: that's
2: on.
1: Your constructive input to this story? The automated teller machine? Do you have a problem with?
2: I do. That's my hang up on the whole story.
1: I'm saying if you're stealing money from a PTO, the last thing you'd probably do is march into an ATM machine.
2: No, just ATM. That's all you need to say.
1: It's an ATM with cameras on it.
2: They didn't even need to go to the ATM machine to do that.
1: I'm so resentful right now that for the rest of my life, that's going to bother me. Every time I say ATM machine, I'm going to think of your stupid voice going, that's redundant. It's machine.
0: Bax and Nagel. 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

0: Not Lonely is the Friday night with Pat Kelly, Rock 102, Springfield's classic rock. 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
1: 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What if I stop? A British Medical Journal study says you'll gain the weight back 4 times faster. So what now? There is an answer. Alex Gowen patented hypnosis. In fact, a JAMA study says adding behavior therapy to GLP-1s produced 3 times the results. Hypnosis is behavior therapy, concentrated. And Alex Gowen hypnosis is the only U.S. patented hypnosis proven useful by the U.S. Patent Office. 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

Pat Benatar is embracing the gray. 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

0: 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Were you there? 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
1: John Giuliano from the Eastern States Exposition is here. JJ, it sounds like the fair is getting festive.
2: You heard right, Bax. The Biggie is celebrating America 250 because fairs are a staple of our country's culture. We have Military Appreciation Day on opening day, September 18, and the grounds will be decked out all 17 days with patriotic attractions like an Uncle Sam Stiltwalker.
1: That's a great way to kick things off. What else can we look forward to?
2: We'll have Revolutionary War programming at Starlton, the Race Across America mobile exhibit courtesy of Chevy, and the 9/11 Never Forget mobile exhibit to honor those impacted by the tragedy on its 25th anniversary.
1: A lot of meaningful tributes built into this year's fair.
2: Very true, but the entertainment keeps rolling out too. You can look forward to acts like Brad Paisley and Uncle Cracker, plus the Beach Boys. We're celebrating 60 years of Pet Sounds this year. Keep checking thebiggie.com. There's more to come.
1: You heard him. Head to thebiggie.com for all the details. Thanks, JJ.
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4: I was stuck behind a guy in Westfield last week.
1: Okay.
4: Driving one of these classic automobiles. It's an older guy and his wife at 86 years old.
1: Yeah.
4: I'm like, they're going to pull into Feeney's Ice Cream. I swear to God. That's exactly what they did. Come on, honey. Let's take the old Model T out. We're going to get some ice cream.
1: Everybody hop into the old family jalopy. 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
4: That's where that guy pulled into. And I had to follow him all the way there.
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4: Actually, sir, it's like $9 for the sundae.
1: Honey, get back in the car. We're going to Friendly's.
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Saw a Deadhead sticker on a Cadillac. Rock 102, Springfield's classic rock. It's Matthew James. More like saw a Deadhead sticker on a Leah Honda of Enfield, because they are the proud sponsors of the Grateful Dead Hour right here, Saturday nights at 11. Last week's show, amazing, hosted by David Gans. Can't wait to see what he pulls out of the vault this week. It all goes down right here on Rock 102, the Rock 102 app. The Grateful Dead Hour, Saturday nights at 11.

0: Canada's favorite son, Bryan Adams. There he goes. Rock 102, Springfield's classic rock. It's Matthew James getting ready to head on out of here. I'll be back in the morning. Bax and Nagel, we're giving away Dwayne Allman tickets. Dwayne Allman? Dwayne Betts. Dwayne Allman tickets, bro. It's getting late. Giving away Dwayne Betts tickets. 7:45. Dwayne Betts in the Palmetto Hotel coming to the Hope Center of Arts in Springfield, July 31st.
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I won't back down, but I will go back to Springfield right now. Rock 102, Springfield's classic rock. It's Matthew James. I'll be back in the morning. Bax and Nagel. Bright and early, 5:30. Hollywood Trash. All the news you can shake a stick at. Plus Dwayne Betts at the Palmetto Hotel. Motel. Palmetto Motel is coming to the Hope Center of Arts in Springfield. All right, I called him Dwayne Allman in the last half hour. So Dwayne Betts at the Palmetto Motel is pretty close. No, it is the Palmetto Motel. Oh, my God. I got to go. I can't get this right, and I can't get no satisfaction.

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15: First of all, that's redundant. 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
15: twice.
16: machine.
14: Is that really where we're at?
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14: 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The automated teller machine? 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
15: They didn't even need to go to the ATM machine to do that.
14: 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Every time I say ATM machine, I'm going to think of your stupid voice going, that's redundant. It's machine.
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1: Why would you go to an ATM machine and take money out?
2: 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It's just ATM. What? You say ATM machine, you're saying
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1: Is that really where we're at?
2: That's where I'm focusing
1: that's
2: on.
1: That's your constructive input to this story? The automated teller machine? 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
2: I do. 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
1: I'm saying if you're stealing money from a PTO, the last thing you'd probably do is march into an AT machine.
2: No, just ATM. 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
1: I'm so resentful right now that for the rest of my life, that's going to bother me. Every time I say ATM machine, I'm going to think of your stupid voice going, that's redundant. It's machine.
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9: 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We're talking Boston sports, pop culture, and whatever else we feel like shouting about. It's smart. It's dumb. It's exactly what your commute needs. 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
1: Going to be a nice day today. Sunny and a high of 79. Tomorrow, sunny and a high of 83. It's 57 in downtown Springfield.
0: Man, what a show today.
1: Oh, yeah.
0: Open Line Thursday. All the rules that apply for Open Line Friday also apply for Thursday. We'll review those rules before we get to it after 8 o'clock today.
1: OLT. That's what that stands for.
0: Right.
1: Open Line Thursday.
0: Open Line Thursday. Also, we got more tickets to see Dwayne Betts at the Hope Center for the Arts in Springfield. That's coming up later on this morning, too.
1: All right.
0: Okay.
1: Sounds like a plan.
0: All right.
1: I'm ready to go. Are you?
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1: Sunny today with a high of 79. Tomorrow, sunny with a high of 83. It's 57 right now in downtown Springfield.
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2: Somehow you still care about what's happening in Hollywood. So, from Tinseltown, 3,000 miles away, it's Steve Nagel's Hollywood Trash.
1: Oh, no. No. The what? Beach Boys have canceled multiple summer concerts, including state fair appearances as part of their Endless Summer Gold Tour. It's called an endless summer. It's not called a rescheduled or canceled summer.
0: Now, does that mean they're canceling at the Big E?
1: Maybe. The band cited the need to recharge before resuming shows in September. So maybe. I don't know. Who knows how they're going to feel? By
0: I'm on the Big E website. So far, nothing saying that's been postponed. Of course, that's September. Mm-hmm. It's all the way. I mean, it's months from now. Well, I'm sure Mike Love will be plenty rested by September.
1: Some performances have been rescheduled, while others have been canceled with refunds issued. The Beach Boys, founded in 1961, have seen various lineup changes over the years, with Bruce Johnston recently announcing his retirement from touring. Actor and musician John Stamos occasionally joins the band at select tour stops. He's not coming here.
0: You don't know that.
1: Hey, you know what? I'll see you in Sheboygan, and I'll see you in, I don't know, Kalamazoo, but I ain't going to Springfield, Massachusetts.
0: Let me tell you something. John Stamos likes an 18-inch corn dog like anybody else.
1: Mm-hmm. I'm sure he does.
0: Give him like a couple cream puffs. Give him a couple cream puffs. He'll be crawling to West Springfield.
1: I want to see a guy like him eating one of them giant turkey legs. Walking around like a...
0: Yeah, yeah.
1: Like one of them people at a King Richard's fair, you know?
0: And then you're from afar, you eat it, dude. Yeah. Let's see what happens.
1: Yeah, I like that. Actor Jason Alexander has issued a public apology to Courtney Stodden for their involvement in an inappropriate comedy sketch in 2012 when Stodden was just 17 years old. She's now 31. She gained fame for marrying actor Doug Hutchinson at 16 and later appeared on reality TV shows in the UK. She was 16 and he was like 51, I believe.
0: Okay.
1: The husband.
0: I see.
1: Yeah.
0: But the Jason Alexander thing.
1: Right. She has used social media to speak out about being sexualized in the media and called out the sketch involving Alexander. In response, Alexander expressed regret for the sketch and apologized to Stodden, who has called for support in ending child marriage. I don't think she enjoyed that child marriage that she had with Doug Hutchinson.
0: Perhaps not.
1: Yeah. That's a little creepy. And her parents signed off. I remember that. Remember this whole thing? He was the guy in the Green Mile. Doug Hutchinson. He was the jerk.
0: Oh yeah, yeah.
1: Guard guy. And he convinces her parents to sign off on marrying him.
0: Yeah, that is.
1: And they were all in love and yada yada yada.
0: Yeah, that is creepy.
1: Now she's realizing, hey, maybe she was only a kid then.
0: Yeah, you know, the more you think about it, the more you just say, hey, everything about this is wrong.
1: Yeah, but Jason Alexander took advantage and said, hey, you know what? Let's do an inappropriate sketch with you.
0: It was a bit. I was by the pool.
1: I was in the pool. The new film, If These Walls Could Rock, features musicians like Bruce Springsteen, Ringo Starr, and Dave Grohl, telling the story of the iconic Sunset Marquee Hotel in Los Angeles. Directed by Tyler Meesom and Craig A. Williams, the film uses archival footage, animation, and interviews to showcase the hotel's role as a creative sanctuary for musicians. You know where else was a creative sanctuary for musicians?
0: What?
1: The Dreamaway Lodge in Beckett, Mass, where Bob Dylan used to go there. It was a brothel. Used to be a brothel.
0: Oh, no kidding.
1: Yeah.
0: And Bob Dylan used to go to brothelize himself?
1: To brothelize himself.
0: Take the brothelizer?
1: I'm sure somebody else took a brothelizer on Bob Dylan while he was up there. But, yeah, there's a lot of places that are seen as creative outlets for artists.
0: Well, you know, if you're a creative individual, you want to muse. And what better way is there to pay for it?
1: Right. Sacha Baron Cohen is set to release a new movie featuring his iconic character, Ollie G, titled Ollie G, Who Is I? The film is scheduled to hit cinemas on October 23rd and marks Baron Cohen's directorial debut. That's his directorial debut? I thought he...
0: No. He had other people directing those other films.
1: Oh,
0: the original Ollie G show was freaking hilarious.
1: Yeah, the project follows the return of Ollie G in recent years, with the character making appearances on various platforms. The movie announcement comes after reports that filming for the project has been completed, with Baron Cohen reprising his role as the satirical comic creation. I guess after a certain amount of time, people don't remember who you are.
0: That's why he's taken so long.
1: Right.
0: In between... one, taking so long between Ollie G appearances, but then also so long since his last improvisational film, like Borat.
1: Right.
0: Which still makes me laugh today, as offensive as it is.
1: Because you can't keep fooling people if they know who you are.
0: Right.
1: But he's really good at getting people to be part of these interviews.
0: Yes, yeah. He is.
1: More so than any of these like YouTubers out there that do dumb pranks.
0: Well, this guy, I mean, yeah. You know, Sacha Baron Cohen has got a way of making a whole lot of nothing out of even less.
1: Mm. Former Top Gear presenter Andrew Freddy Flintoff was involved in a horrific car crash at the show's test track in December of 2022, leaving him with severe facial injuries and broken ribs. The crash occurred while Freddy was driving in an open-topped three-wheeled Morgan Super 3 at Dunsfold Park Aerodrome in Surrey. I don't know what that means.
0: I don't know either.
1: That sounds like nobody had a seatbelt on, though. The Stig, who was with Freddy during the crash, thought they were going to die and described the terrifying experience. The BBC later announced the cancellation of Top Gear, and Freddy has since opened up about his recovery process, including struggles with mental health. Are you having mental health issues because they canceled the show?
0: No, I think there's lots of other reasons he could have mental health problems.
1: And Kim Kardashian spent $285,000 on a 1973 vintage Ford Bronco.
0: Really?
1: Mm-hmm.
0: Well, she must have something to say.
1: Oh, my God. The last time I had a vintage Bronco was when Ray J shoved his Johnny Cochran into my South Brentwood Volvo hood. And that sex tape you can purchase on YouPorn for $39.95.
0: Caitlin?
1: Two stabs and a sloppy exit.
0: Yes. Yeah. Caitlin?
1: I never got that done and dirty with your mother, Chris Kim, but I once caught her hunking down on Bobo. I stemmed the chocolate rosebud.
0: What are you trying to say?
1: What I'm trying to say is she was hurting for a squirtin', but the river ran red, so I opted for the dirt road instead. I'm a poet, and I didn't even know it.
0: Yes, that's inspiring.
1: And to believe I saw it on Mulberry Street. And that is your Hollywood Trash on Rock 102.
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0: It's 6:03 with Bax and Nagel on Rock 102. 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Going to be sunny to partly cloudy today, a high of 81. Tonight, clear, low of 54. Tomorrow looks pretty nice too, sunny and a high of 84. It's about 57 degrees right now in downtown Springfield.

0: This is Scott Cohen. The win streak is over at Fenway Park last night. The Red Sox near historic win streak came to an end in a 5-1 loss to the Baltimore Orioles. And unfortunately, the Red Sox were victims of circumstance. After a 6-3 win on Wednesday afternoon that tied the franchise record for victories, the second game forced the Red Sox into basically a bullpen game. Eduardo Rivera got the start. He gave up 4 first inning runs, retired only 2 batters. The damage was done. And so is the win streak. Boston gets an off day today, then they'll host the Blue Jays starting tomorrow night in a weekend series. The Yankees had the same kind of day at Yankee Stadium on Wednesday, losing to Pittsburgh 5-3 in 10 innings in the first game and then winning the nightcap 2-0. Football now. The Patriots getting set to open training camp in Foxborough on Saturday. The first workouts are at 10:30 a.m. The first preseason game for the Pats is Thursday, August 13th, when they'll host the Indianapolis Colts. In golf, it's the 3M Championship that tees off today in Minnesota, and Charlie Woods, son of Tiger Woods, missed match play at the U.S. Junior Amateur, missing a key shot during a playoff when a fan's camera went off. 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
9: Hey, good morning, sports fans. How the heck are you? Well, folks, they say that nothing good lasts forever, and for the most part, that's true. The Beatles, the Eastfield Mall, the Mardi Gras, the last 4 installments of the entire Police Academy film series. At some point, all the good stuff that we've grown accustomed to comes to an abrupt ending, and while no one likes to see that stuff go away, eventually, it all goes away. Because keeping it around forever is both unrealistic and wildly out of our control. For example, I happen to have become a huge fan of the Red Sox 15-game winning streak. Are you kidding? I was crazy about it. I almost wish we could enjoy one of those things all the time. Unfortunately, these things are not meant to be. Sure, the Red Sox beat Baltimore yesterday afternoon with the first game of a doubleheader, thereby extending their winning streak to 15 games, a franchise record that has gone untouched for the last 80 years. And while everything about that streak is fantastic, I had a sense that asking them to win 2 games on the same day was probably asking for trouble. And I was right, as the Red Sox came up short in the second game, losing 5-1. Now, before any of you lose your minds that everything is going to come crashing down into the dust, keep in mind, it would take weeks to fully erase all the good things that have happened here. Right now, the Red Sox have a record of 52 wins and 49 losses. That's exactly 3 games above 500. When they started this thing off, they had 37 wins and 48 losses, 11 games under 500. Do you have any idea how hard you'd have to work to blow that sort of turnaround? Actually, it's not that hard at all, and the Red Sox have done that sort of thing at least 25 times during my lifetime. However, I would like to believe that this is not going to happen now, even though I have been conditioned to assume otherwise, just like every other diehard fan of the Boston Red Sox. Of course, I hope that's not the case, because I sure would hate to have to resume chanting for John Henry to sell the team

all over again because I found that to be exhausting. But hey, enough of my yapping. 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I bet there are one or two places around your beautiful home and garden that could use one more plant.

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1: It's going to be a nice day. Sunny and a high of 79. Tomorrow, sunny and a high of 83. It is 57 right now in downtown Springfield.
0: Remember, recall last week at this time? Okay, well, let me refresh your memory. Last week at this time, we were going to do an open line Thursday.
1: Yeah.
0: We had a guest at 8 o'clock, so we couldn't do it at our normal time, although Friday is usually our normal time at 8, but in this case, we had to do it Thursday at 7. Well, we don't have a guest at 8 o'clock, so it's going to be back at 8 o'clock today. And you people last week, it was the same five people. It wasn't particularly interesting. And frankly, it made me want to vomit all over myself.
1: You need a little pep in your step.
0: You do. And maybe it's
1: preparation.
0: And maybe it's the difference between the 7 o'clock crowd and the 8 o'clock crowd.
1: And now your calls are being screened.
0: Yeah. So you got to get through the gatekeeper, Matthew.
1: Right.
0: And yeah, Matthew is going to make sure you're not going to be a dink. He may even review the rules, which are no foul language, no hate speech, try not to act like a dink, and get to your point in 30 seconds or less.
1: We should make him say that every time he picks up the phone.
0: Yeah.
1: We'll write it down on a little card for him.
0: Well, I think he's been around here. He's been around for what, about a month or so?
1: Yeah, but when you're doing so many of them like that, you might need a little reference.
0: He could just say, hey, remember the rules. Yeah. You've probably heard them 10 million times.
1: No, he should specifically say all the rules when somebody calls. Because if they're going to waste our time, we're going to waste their time.
0: You know, maybe what we should do, and again, you know, Matthew is new. He's still in the probationary period, like every freshly hired person. Mm-hmm. Maybe what we should do is when we get the caller on the line, we say, did Matthew explain the rules to you? And see how that works.
1: All right, we can do that.
0: It's a way of controlling the audience, but also checking up on Matthew.
1: And if he didn't, then we can explain it to them. There you go. Hey, a couple of things here. Taco Bell is offering certain menu items. It doesn't specifically say without lettuce, that don't contain lettuce, for $1.
0: They're removing the lettuce for $1?
1: No, they're selling you an item for $1 that doesn't have lettuce in it.
0: I see.
1: Because it's like an apology because of all this whole lettuce fiasco. So they're trying to get people back to the restaurant because a lot of people are ditching Taco Bell right now because of this whole, what is it, chlorospora outbreak or whatever the hell it's called?
0: Yeah, it gives you the juicy poops. Yeah. But nevertheless, I mean, you're telling me that there are people that are not going to Taco Bell because they can't eat a cheesy gordita crunch without lettuce?
1: Yeah. Well, it's not even about that. It's them thanking people, going, hey,

0: We know this is like a hardship for people who don't have the their regular ability now to come to Taco Bell and enjoy everything. However, we're offering certain menu items for $1 as an I'm sorry. You come back. So they come back and they buy something for a buck.
1: You know, there have been all kinds of reasons over the last 50 years why Taco Bell should have said, I'm sorry, for their menu. But, I mean, yeah, you can ask normally. Like, listen, I don't want any lettuce in my Crunchwrap Supreme. Hold off on the lettuce.
0: I think you're kind of not understanding what
1: they're
0: doing.
1: They get a special dollar menu.
0: Yeah.
1: With no lettuce.
0: Because they can't offer the lettuce because of the parasite. So what in lieu of that, they're offering certain menu items for $1.
1: Okay.
0: None of them contain lettuce.
1: Okay.
0: So it's kind of a reward to the Taco Bell shopper.
1: I'm just disappointed in the normal customers. I would say I got to think twice about going to Taco Bell now.
0: Well, I mean, when they came out with this promotion yesterday, I'm like, what better way to get rid of to make up for a parasite than by offering more diarrhea?
1: You know,
0: for a dollar.
1: I know. It's enticing.
0: Yeah.
1: Maybe you can overlook the post digestive disasters every time you order the $5.99 Chalupa Supreme.
0: Although a Chalupa Supreme is pretty good.
1: I know.
0: I don't know.
1: And you don't need lettuce in it though. That's the that's my thing.
0: So
1: you don't need it.
0: Nobody really knows where this thing came from. The lettuce company says, nope, it's not us. The FDA first said it was them, then they said it wasn't them. Then they apologized. Then they didn't apologize. And then they're like, no. We still think it's the lettuce.
1: Yeah.
0: And then it goes back and forth between these people who I have no idea.
1: I've told you the story about when I contracted a parasite back in the 90s, right? There was a whole tainted water issue in Milwaukee many years ago, a whole cryptosporidium outbreak.
0: Mm-hmm.
1: And thousands of people were negatively affected by this parasite that had somehow got into the water supply. And I happened to be among those who had a rugged time for a
0: week.
1: All
0: right.
1: Oh, yes. And had to take some powerful antibiotics to slap that thing into having some sense. But the excuse wasn't lettuce. It was a tainted water supply. And they said it was because of barnyard runoff that had somehow gotten into the water supply.
0: Yeah.
1: It's a city of 600,000 people. There's not a barn in the city proper anywhere in that town, but yet somehow all the animals and all their slop pushed into some sort of water supply, into some reservoir somewhere, and all of a sudden I'm drinking freshly poured tapped water with special biological croutons in it.
0: There might not be a barn in the immediate metro area, but you're talking Wisconsin. You probably drive 10 miles outside of the city and you're in barns, I'm sure.
1: I get it, but I'm just, I wasn't sure I was buying it at the time. It's like, how the hell did barnyard runoff get into the water supply of the largest city in the entire state of Wisconsin?
0: Tributaries.
1: Yeah.
0: All the tributaries that go into the water supply. There's probably a cow down the street having the chocolate cow.
1: Right.
0: Having a really bad day. And he's like, oh, where am I going to go? I didn't bring any toilet paper with me. And somebody goes, why don't you go in that stream over there? Another cow goes, why don't you go in that stream over there? That won't hurt anybody except 600,000 people's drinking supply.
1: Yeah. Meanwhile,
0: he's
1: dropping one into the stream thinking, oh, this will teach him.
0: Yeah. That's how things happen.
1: This will get them to start eating Chick-fil-A.
0: Speaking of which, Chick-fil-A, they don't have a diarrhea issue, but they're asking some customers to reset their passwords after the company experienced a data breach. The fast food company sent out letters to affected customers on July 20th. In the letter, Chick-fil-A said it noticed suspicious login activity on certain Chick-fil-A One loyalty accounts and launched an investigation.
1: So they had a login problem.
0: Yeah.
1: And Taco Bell had a logout problem.
0: That's right. Through the investigation, it discovered that from July 17th to July 19th, unauthorized parties had used account credentials obtained by a third party to launch an attack on Chick-fil-A's website and mobile apps. Is no fast food safe right now?
1: I would say no. I would say no one is safe. Even the crummy ones, like a Hardee's or a what's one that's worse?
0: Sonic.
1: Right. Even the ones that people aren't really going to anymore, like a Checkers.
0: Actually,
1: or
0: Sonic,
1: a Steak and Shake.
0: Sonic is the decent one.
1: Yeah, Sonic.
0: I'm trying to think of a crappy one.
1: Steak and Shake. Those around.
0: Crystal Burger.
1: Right. Yeah.
0: You ever have a Crystal Burger?
1: No, I've heard, though.
0: It's very much like a White Castle. Very much. Almost exactly like a White Castle.
1: Yeah.
0: Except her name's Crystal instead.
1: Were they some sort of a relation to split apart? Some sort of estrangement, perhaps?
0: Could have been. I don't know the history of the... I don't know my fast food historical references. I'm just knowing that was a pretty crappy restaurant that I went to down in Tennessee.
1: Nothing as good and sophisticated like a White Castle.
0: A spokesman for the Chick-fil-A company said, "We recently identified a security incident that may have affected a limited number of Chick-fil-A One loyalty accounts. Upon discovering the issue, we took steps to immediately address, secure, and restore the accounts, and we're communicating directly with all the customers who may have been impacted."
1: Who is that?
0: That's the spokesperson for Chick-fil-A.
1: Why do I get the sense that guy probably wouldn't be hired at a Chick-fil-A anymore? They'd be hired at a Hobby Lobby.
0: You don't know that.
1: I don't know that. Obviously, I'm making wild assumptions.
0: According to Chick-fil-A, the parties gained access to customers' names, email addresses, Chick-fil-A One membership numbers, and the last four digits of a credit or debit card. Damn you, Chick-fil-A. Any additional information, such as birthdays and addresses saved to the account, was also included. "We sincerely apologize for any inconvenience or concern this situation may have caused and remain committed to maintaining the trust our guests place in us each and every day."
1: Yeah, that sounds sincere. Boy, that's a tough one, isn't it?
0: Yeah.
1: I mean, you're in line in the drive-thru for all that time waiting for some chicken strips and some Chick-fil-A sauce. You know, like 50 people ahead of you, wait all that time, and all of a sudden someone has got all your login information and are draining your accounts.
0: Yeah.
1: Wow.
0: You know, they're putting
1: a kick in the face.
0: They're putting a Chick-fil-A down on Riverdale Street. Did you see that?
1: Where?
0: By Cal's.
1: No kidding.
0: Yeah.
1: Really?
0: I think it's by Cal's. I think it's the old Friendly's location, if I'm not mistaken.
1: And then no one's doing anything with that one.
0: Well, I hope the food comes out a little bit faster than that. I know at Taco Bell, it'll come out faster of you once you eat it.
1: Well, Chick-fil-A seems to have a better system than Friendly's ever did.
0: But I was recently driving with my kid, and they got the sign up on the side of the building now.
1: Wow. It
0: says Chick-fil-A. My kid's like, "Oh, my God, there's a Chick-fil-A coming?" And I'm like, "Oh, wow, overpriced garbage. Well, coming to a neighborhood near you."
1: Well, you know, since the closing of Hooters on Riverdale Street, happened a few weeks ago. From what I understand, there's been an enormous chicken deficiency in the city of West Springfield. Like, you know, people have been going out there, like, where do I get chicken? Where do I go? Well, they had to open up a Chick-fil-A or a Cane's.
0: One of the two had to open. You can get chicken at Kentucky Fried Chicken.
1: You can't get it that quite like that.
0: What are you talking about? What's wrong with the 11 herbs and spices over at the Colonel?
1: Place hasn't been the same since the old man died.
0: Well, either way, fast food is still bad for you. No matter which way, whether financially or gastrointestinally.
1: It's not fast food, Steve.
0: It's bad food served quickly.
1: It's 6:24 on Rock 102.
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7: An old man sitting on a porch when he sees a young man walk by dragging something behind him. And the old man says, "What you got there?" And the young man says, "Chicken wire." And the old man says, "What you doing with that there chicken wire?" And the young man goes, "I'm going to catch me some chickens." And the old man laughs and says, "You ain't catching no chickens with chicken wire." And sure enough, later that evening, a young man walks by with a mess of chickens all caught in the chicken wire. And the next day, the old man's sitting on the porch, and the young man comes walking by dragging something behind him. And the old man says, "What you got there?" And the kid says, "Duct tape." And the old man says, "What you gonna do with that duct tape?" And the young man goes, "Well, I'm gonna catch me some ducks." And the old man laughs and goes, "You ain't catching no ducks with no duct tape." And sure enough, later that evening, the young man walks back with a mess of ducks all wrapped up in the duct tape.
6: Really?
7: Yeah. Third day, the old man's sitting on the porch and the guy comes by again, dragging something behind him. And the old man says, "Hey, what you got there?" And the young man says, "Pussy willows." And the old man goes, "Hang on, let me get my hat."
6: I don't know what he's catching with those.
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12: Such a nice start to the day today. Much more crisp and refreshing. Today we have a perfect weather day on the way. It'll be mostly sunny with a light breeze. Humidity remains low and highs range between 76 and 84. Tonight we're mostly clear, cool, crisp, and refreshing. Winds go calm and lows fall into the low 50s for the valley, dipping into the upper 40s for the hills. Tomorrow, much of the same. Mostly sunny, very nice. Humidity is low and temperatures range between 78 and 86. With your Western Mass News First Alert forecast, I'm meteorologist Liam Murphy.
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7: Thanks, Bax. I just found this out, even though it's been announced on June 5th. Nose Place in Chicopee? The one that was run by one of the former chefs at the Hookie Lao. They donated food to us at the Mayflower Marathon. They're closing at the end of this month.
6: Really?
7: Yeah.
6: They were good.
7: I just saw somebody post something on Instagram. Him and his wife or whatever. This is where we met and this is where, you know, this is where we had our first date or whatever it was. And, and I was like, it's closing? And then I go look on their Facebook page. It's closing. It's closing to all our amazing patriots. It's time to say thank you. Nose Place is closing at the end of July.
6: You know, listen, the restaurant business is not a simple one. And that kind of thing happens. That's too bad.
7: Yeah. I only got to experience it a couple of times. I've been wanting to go back. It's just...
6: The only time I had it was when they brought food from the Mayflower Marathon.
7: It's really good.
6: I thought it was excellent.
7: And now...
6: That's too bad.
7: Unless you get it before the end of July, you're going to be out.
6: Yeah.
7: Let's see. Where are we going here? Mother of two, who said she was permanently disabled in a crash during a police pursuit, is now suing Holyoke and West Springfield in federal court, arguing officers should have called off the chase. The lawsuit was filed by Yurani Loaza Loaza, Rosanna Dana. her husband and their two children seeking more than $7 million in damages. Dash cam video from November 5th of 2025 captured the moment 37-year-old Carlos Maldonado crashed into a car driven by Yurani Loaza Loaza along Riverdale Street in West Springfield. Maldonado drove a black Jeep SUV the wrong way, slammed head-on into Loaza's oncoming blue Nissan. According to court paperwork, Holyoke police began chasing

0: 37-year-old Carlos Maldonado of Springfield along Riverdale Street in West Springfield around 9 a.m. The paperwork said Maldonado was known to be armed with a stolen gun, wanted on two outstanding warrants, and the subject of the Be On A Lookout alert. According to the lawsuit filed by Loaiza in April, the two Holyoke and West Springfield officers chased Maldonado for miles, even through an active construction zone before he drove into oncoming traffic and crashed into Loaiza's vehicle. Investigators say Loaiza was knocked unconscious and trapped until firefighters used the jaws of life to free her. The lawsuit said she was hospitalized and in a coma for about 3 weeks.
1: Wow.
0: She's still recovering from what the suit describes as severe permanent injuries, including a traumatic brain injury, spinal injuries, broken bones, and internal injuries. In their court responses, both Holyoke and West Springfield deny liability. Holyoke acknowledges that Maldonado was involved in a crash, but disputes the allegations that officers acted unreasonably. Well, there you go.
1: That's a tough situation.
0: Yeah, I mean, you know, it's going to be interesting to see once through discovery how the chase unfolded.
1: Well, I mean,
0: and who was, because a lot of times they do call those off to prevent things like this from happening.
1: That's true, and I don't know what defines that moment where you have to say, okay, that's enough. I don't know, but you have to feel horrible for the victim here. I mean, just a terrible bunch of circumstances.
0: Hamden DA Tony Galluni held a news conference Wednesday morning.
1: I believe only I can call him Tony.
0: Anthony. Held a news conference Wednesday morning to announce the closure of a cold case homicide investigation. According to the DA's office, the 1995 killing of 24-year-old Celestina Perez has been officially solved after investigators identified a suspect through forensic testing. Perez was found beaten and strangled to death at Gurdonville Park in Springfield on June 2nd of 1995. Despite an extensive investigation, the case remained unsolved for 31 years. Galluni said recent DNA testing conducted on Perez's clothing identified Joseph James Cerovolo as the person responsible for her death. Cerovolo died in 2013 and therefore cannot be prosecuted. But, you know, these are the things that bring closure to these families, that, you know, whatever happened to this person, or, you know, who done it. And here they are, another one of these things where they're connecting the dots and saying, yeah, we do know who it is now with the science and all that stuff.
1: I got to say, yeah, the DA's ratio of solving these cold cases is pretty impressive. I mean, I don't know how many more cold cases there are, probably quite a few. Some, you know, can be resolved through DNA evidence. Some may not be. But he solved a lot of these kinds of cases. It's really pretty amazing.
0: Yeah. Yeah, a lot of the ones people are being arrested now because of these things. The Healy Driscoll administration has launched phase one of a statewide accessory dwelling unit incentive program.
1: Meaning?
0: The incentive aims to lower housing costs and increase housing production across Massachusetts by helping homeowners.
1: Homeowners is what?
0: Yes. Determine the feasibility of building an accessory dwelling unit, or an ADU, on their property. An ADU is a small residential living space located on the same lot as another home. These units can be situated inside an existing home as a converted basement apartment or attached to a primary residence as an addition. They can also be completely detached, such as a cottage or a converted garage in a backyard. ADUs can provide flexible housing options for families, caregivers, renters, and communities. The program, administered by the Massachusetts Housing Partnership in collaboration with the Executive Office of Housing and Livable Communities, is designed to help homeowners.
1: Homeowners is what?
0: What? Oh, you got me.
1: I knew I'd get you.
0: Access professional feasibility studies. These studies help homeowners.
1: Homeowners is what?
0: What? Oh, I did it
1: again.
0: Understand site conditions, local permitting requirements, utility needs, preliminary design options, and high-level cost estimates before investing significant time and resources into an ADU.
1: So, my understanding is correct. There's an incentive for you to allow, like, one of these cottage ADUs to be put on your property?
0: I think they're talking about one of them little tiny homes. Remember one of them tiny homes?
1: Yeah. So, but there would be an incentive for a landowner,
0: yeah,
1: to provide this?
0: $10 million across 2 years to support the statewide ADU work. Mass Housing has also launched a program that offers a low-cost ADU construction financing to low and moderate income homeowners.
1: You know, I don't know if I would mind living in a tiny home. I mean, I need space for my records and all my shoes and my socks and some of my other collectibles.
0: You think about what you really need.
1: Yeah, I mean, there's a lot of stuff in my house I simply do not require.
0: By yourself in a tiny home. I wouldn't want to live with other people.
1: You wouldn't like a family of five?
0: I mean, think about it. I mean, as much as I'm sure that you are in love with your wife.
1: Sure.
0: You have a home, so you can do your own thing on either side of the home from time to time, so you're not always up in each other's business.
1: I mean, you know, we spend a lot of time in a camper in New Hampshire, so
0: yeah,
1: which is essentially
0: even bigger than a tiny home.
1: Not that much bigger,
0: but you can go to one side of it.
1: I could, yes, yeah. Yes.
0: Whereas a tiny home, it's all there. You got the bed, the kitchen, and the bathroom all within a little tiny space.
1: And no matter who you're with, they're always over your shoulder.
0: I'm not talking to you. I'm going to the kitchen. And then you're standing right there staring at the other person because you can't go anywhere.
1: Yeah, I suppose you got to be secure in your relationship in order to live in a tiny home.
0: The other thing I don't understand about these tiny homes is you have to have plumbing. So where do you get that?
1: You get at the tiny plumbing supply shop.
0: Yeah, I'm sure there is a tiny. You think that's Plimpton and Hills?
1: I think Plimpton Hills could probably provide tiny plumbing supplies.
0: I'm just like, you have to have that hooked up anyway. So you'd have to have somebody with a sewer and a septic and. It doesn't seem like it's a cheap thing to do.
1: Well, here's something I would think would be a problem. If you were going to allow a tiny home built on your property and you had to tie it into your septic, isn't that a Title V problem?
0: That's what I'm saying.
1: All of a sudden, now, if you want to build one of these homes, what's in it for me to all of a sudden switch out the septic system in the place?
0: What is Title I through IV anyway?
1: I don't know. It doesn't really get interesting in Title IX, because that's the equality in athletic sports and stuff. But I don't. Yeah, there's a lot. There's a lot. 1 through 4, I think, are just
0: never understood. Real simple. Never understood those title numbers.
1: Me neither.
0: You know, it's always Title V. I know that. That's the septic one.
1: Yeah. Right.
0: But what's 4, 3, 2, and 1? You have no idea, do you?
1: I have no idea.
0: Yeah.
1: Not really up to date on the laws.
0: You're not.
1: I know the ones that are felonies, but the misdemeanors, I don't know.
0: A family in Granby, Connecticut, got quite a surprise when they found a snake inside their bathroom. Granby police officers Walzak, Wilkins, and Abalon, they don't have first names, responded, safely capturing the snake and released it into a more snake-friendly habitat. The department shared the unusual call on social media, reminding residents that no two calls are ever the same. While many commenters said it appeared to be a harmless black rat snake, others admitted they'd be packing their bags after a discovery like that.
1: It's a big snake. I'm looking at pictures of the officers that caught it.
0: Yeah.
1: They're smiling. They're so happy they caught this thing. I would burn the house down before I'd ever touch that thing.
0: This one cop is smiling like, look at me. I just caught a big snake. Hey. Probably one of those people that had a reptile when she was a kid.
1: Probably.
0: You know.
1: That would not be something I'd want to do. I told you about that time I had a snake in my garage.
0: Yeah.
1: And he was staring at me with his like evil blood, blood sucking eyes. And I had to grab this staff that I used from my Pope costume. And push.
0: And you charmed it out of the garage.
1: I did. I charmed it right out of my garage because I wasn't going to go up there and grab it with my bare hands, teach that snake a lesson.
0: See, if I was this cop, I would have taken the gun out and just unloaded the whole clip.
1: Well, you'd have to be a real deadeye to shoot a...
0: Pow, pow, pow, pow, pow, pow.
1: Yeah, I don't even know if you're that good of a shot. You know, these things can slither away.
0: Well, I mean, if you get one good shot in, the thing will probably be like jumping all around. And then he can just unload the rest of the bulletin. You got to use hollow points.
1: Really?
0: Yes.
1: You need rhino bullets for a snake that
0: big. By the way, I know nothing about firearms. I'm just saying. Yeah, you had hollow point bullets.
1: Yeah, yeah.
0: Yeah, body piercing armor or body armor piercing bullets. Yeah,
1: you need something bigger than a 22 because you're just going to piss off the snake.
0: Yeah. Yeah,
1: it's gonna, you know, with his armor, it's gonna bounce right off his body.
0: I would dump a whole can of gasoline inside that house and set it on fire just to kill that one snake.
1: I would consider it too.
0: And frankly, you'd be doing the homeowner a favor.
1: Homeowner says what?
0: Yeah, what? Oh, you got me again. No, you burn their house down.
1: Yeah,
0: and you're like, look, I saved you from this beast. He'll never bother you again.
1: You know, some people who own homes would have a problem with that method of having someone else burn their home down to a cinder just to avoid snake infestation.
0: These are the first responders. They know what they're doing.
1: Yeah, but that's why they got them with like a I don't know, it's like a, is that like a rake, a snake rake, or some sort of grabbing pole, some snake kind of grabber.
0: Yeah. I think it's one of those grabbers that old people use to grab the stuff off the top of the shelf at a Walgreens.
1: Right, so it hadn't been, like here you see it with a snake. About an hour ago, it was a set of tube socks that had run under a coffee table.
0: Exactly. Your Pioneer Valley forecast today is going to be sunny with a high of 79. It's 58 right now in downtown Springfield. I'm Steve Nagel, and that's the news on Rock 102. Oh, yeah.
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1: Going to be a sunny and nice day today with a high of 79. It is 58 right now in downtown Springfield.
0: This week in Baxy's Musical Podcast, my guest has been Scott Fares of the band Hollywood Stars. This is a band that was that came out in 1973 as a West Coast answer to the New York Dolls. They should have been huge, but a lot of problems happened in between them getting together and them breaking up that made that virtually impossible. And the story behind it is amazing. They got a brand new album that comes out, or they actually came out last Friday, called Hey LA. They're also going to be at the Square Root in Boston for their very first East Coast appearance ever. They reformed back in 2013, and just an amazing story. Next week, my guest is the legendary Daryl Jennifer from the band Bad Brains. This is one of the most amazing and astounding bands in all of hardcore. And you may not be a hardcore fan, and that's perfectly fine, but they're also one of the best reggae bands and jazz fusion bands you've ever heard. And Daryl has just come up with a brand new solo album called The Weather Channel. It came out last week. It's an amazing album of jazz and reggae and dub, and it's really a great interview. Check that out. 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
1: You're not a big like national park fan, are you? Like, you don't
0: I don't
1: any desire to go out to like Yellowstone or
0: Van Horn or like Blunt.
1: There's a lot of people that are going out visiting these places.
0: Sure.
1: And more so than ever have before. The popularity since COVID of these places has increased like tenfold. So people want to keep going out to these national parks. But in Colorado, there's something going on out there in the mountains. There's a lot of poop on Colorado's highest peak.
0: Really?
1: A recently published survey of hikers on Mount Elbert in the Sawatch Range above the Leadville shows that as many as 11% of hikers on the 14,400-foot mountain do their business along the trail, and fewer than a third of them use the vault toilets at the trailhead. So they're just leaving it on the trail.
0: That's disgusting.
1: So there's a lot of people, you know, if you're trying to reach the summit.
0: Okay.
1: I think it's revealing that this trailhead infrastructure at a place like Mount Elbert is absorbing only 30% of the demand, said Jack Eldson, whose two-year 283-page dissertation included perspectives from hikers at Grand Teton National Park and National Park in New Zealand.
0: Teton.
1: And a national park in New Zealand. The work earned Edelson a doctor from Pennsylvania State University for what is likely the world's most exhaustive study of public land defecating behaviors.
0: Now, you said there are toilets available at the bottom of the mountain, right?
1: Yeah, but I mean,
0: shouldn't you go before you decide to head up?
1: Well, I mean, I don't know if you get up to the peak. If it's a long way up to it's a long way to the top if you want to rock and roll.
0: Right, Steve. But even when my car has climbed Mount Washington, I always made sure I went to the bathroom before we made the big climb.
1: Edelson surveyed 410 hikers on Mount Elbert in the summer of 2024 when the majority of the peak's 17,000 to 20,000 annual visitors spend as long as 8 hours scrambling to the summit. One of the hikers who went along the trail, or of the hikers who went along the trail, 30% used the free human waste bags provided by Gunnison County's Packed Outdoors and packed those bags down to the trailhead. And 40% dug holes for their deposits. So for those who are counting, that's about 880 instances per year. If the free bags weren't there, there could be another 650-ish holes full of human waste.
0: That's what Mount Elbert, you said?
1: Yeah, that's a lot of waste in a delicate alpine landscape, ill-suited for processing waste, human waste.
0: Man,
1: yeah.
0: All of a sudden now we're talking about Splat Elbert.
1: I know.
2: Hey, who's got a poop today?
0: I'm crowning today.
1: What'd you do? I can't do the mush mouth thing. Yeah.
0: Not even in higher elevation.
1: That's a lot of waste. We joke, but it's a serious issue because at the Alpine, there are no bioorganisms in the soil to biodegrade what they're leaving behind.
0: Really?
1: Yeah, it seems like a more rocky type, you know, setting versus the forest floor where you would get in a lot of other locations.
0: Is there something wrong with the toilet facilities at the bottom of the mountain?
1: I don't know. Maybe it's just like one of these rite of passage things. Maybe it's like one of these secret, like, hey, you got to go up to Mount Elbert and take a grumpy.
0: If my wife said, hey, what do you say on our next vacation? We go all the way to Mount Elbert and climb to the peak. I'm not leaving the house if part of the itinerary is to drop a load in the woods. I'm just not. That's not how I roll.
1: See, this is where you and I are different. I would have grabbed the keys and said, "What time are we leaving?"
0: I need more privacy than that.
1: There's two exits about to happen right now.
0: It's 7 o'clock on Rock 102.
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4: Why would you go to an ATM machine and take money out?
1: First of all, that's redundant. It's just ATM. Huh? You say ATM machine, you're saying
0: like an
1: machine
0: ATM machine
1: twice.
0: Machine.
4: Is that really where we're at?
1: Yeah, that's where I'm focusing
4: that's
1: on.
4: That's your constructive input to this story? The automated teller machine? Do you have a problem with?
1: I do. That's my hang up on the whole story.
4: I'm saying if you're stealing money from a PTO, the last thing you'd probably do is march into an ATM machine.
1: No, just ATM. That's all you need to say.
4: It's an ATM with cameras on it.
1: They didn't even need to go to the ATM machine to do that.
4: I'm so resentful right now that for the rest of my life, that's going to bother me. Every time I say ATM machine, I'm going to think of your stupid voice going, that's redundant. It's machine.
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0: It's just about 7:05 with Bax and Nagel on Rock 102. 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

0: Saturday the 25th from 8 until noon, Airport Road in Westfield. It's going to be a beautiful day today. Sunny to partly cloudy with a high of 81. Tonight, clear, low of 54. Tomorrow, also pretty nice. Sunny and a high of 84. It's about 59 degrees right now in downtown Springfield.
1: This is Scott Cohen. The old cliche goes, everything good comes to an end. Eventually, it did last night at Fenway Park. The Red Sox win streak is over. 15 in a row that matched a franchise high, but they could not win their 16th straight. They lost to the Orioles 5-1 last night, splitting a day-night doubleheader. The Red Sox began Wednesday afternoon with a 6-3 victory that matched the franchise record for wins. Then in the nightcap, were forced into a bullpen game. Eduardo Rivera got the start, gave up four first-inning runs, retiring only two batters. The damage was done, and so was the win streak. Red Sox get a day off today. They'll host the Blue Jays starting tomorrow night. The Yankees, meantime, split a pair of games with Pittsburgh on Wednesday, losing the first game 5-3 in 10 innings, winning the nightcap 2-0. Get ready for some football. Training camp opens for NFL teams on Saturday. That includes the Patriots, who will be in Foxborough at 10:30 in the morning for their first workouts. Their first preseason game is Thursday, August 13th, hosting the Indianapolis Colts. In golf this weekend, it's the 3M Championship that tees off in Minnesota, and Charlie Woods, son of Tiger Woods, missing match play at the U.S. Junior Amateur, bogeying the first playoff hole when a camera went off, interrupting Woods' swing. 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
0: Hey, good morning, sports fans. How the heck are you? Well, folks, great news. The Red Sox tied the franchise record for the longest winning streak in team history, beating the Baltimore Orioles with a final score of 6-3, a record that had gone unmatched since 1946, exactly 80 years ago. Now, here's the bad news. Since yesterday was a doubleheader, that historic 15-game winning streak came crashing down to a halt when they lost the second game by a score of 5-1. Now, I know many of you were disappointed that the streak is finally over. Yes, it would have been nice to have seen them take the all-time record of 26 straight wins by the 1916 New York City Baseball Giants. But the reality is, winning just 15 games in a row is a lot to ask of any team. Asking to win twice in a day, that's probably asking too much. Now, because of my rosy demeanor, I've decided that rather than lament where the Red Sox may have failed, I've chosen to focus on what went right over the last 15 games. Red Sox are out of last place, 7 games out of first place, 4.5 games behind the Yankees, suddenly in the thick of a wild card race. Their pitching staff has the 4th best ERA in all of baseball. Sure, they may have lost the second game of a doubleheader, but you can't be disappointed by any of this unless you're some sort of jerk. The truth is, there's nothing preventing the Red Sox from kicking off another extended winning streak beginning tomorrow night when they host the last place Toronto Blue Jays. Remember, the Sox are only 101 games into a 160-game schedule. Still time for the Red Sox to start making a real run for it. We just have to hope that nobody makes any boneheaded mistakes before the August 3rd trading deadline. I'm not naming names, but I think Red Sox general manager Craig Breslow knows exactly what I'm talking about. So ignore the fact that the 15-game winning streak is over. All the Red Sox have to do is not blow it over the next 61 games, and we'll be just fine.

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1: Sunny and nice day today, high of 79. It's 58 right now in downtown Springfield.
0: Again, open line Friday, open line Thursday coming up about an hour from now. Pay attention to the rules. We can get through this real simple.
1: Pay attention.
0: Pay attention.
1: That's the biggest thing. A couple of things here. You know, we talk about AI all the time.
0: Yes.
1: And, you know, how maybe people are overusing it. And as you've heard from, like, AI experts, that this thing is going to crash like the dot-com thing. You know, because people are rejecting it in waves now. However, AI is also taking over, like, its own systems. Like Skynet in The Terminator.
0: Or like HAL in 2001 Space Odyssey.
1: Right. OpenAI says one of its latest AI agents did something researchers didn't expect. It escaped the digital restrictions placed on it, accessed the internet, and hacked another tech company while trying to complete a cybersecurity test. But other than that, it's completely safe.
0: You know, if I were going to, let's say I were like a computer scientist, mm-hmm. and I was like one of these geniuses that came up with like my own AI app or you know, whatever, I would establish some parameters in this thing to make sure that it operated properly so you wouldn't have situations like this. Now, follow me and tell me what do you think these rules would work. No foul language, no hate speech, try not to act like a dink. Give me the answers I want in 30 seconds or less.
1: But it is acting like a dink.
0: But that would be one of the parameters that I would try.

0: to avoid.
1: Yeah.
0: In BaxGPT.
1: I like that, BaxGPT.
0: Yeah, I do too.
1: According to OpenAI, the AI exploited a flaw in its testing environment and accessed Hugging Face's systems, looking for Hugging Face is another AI model, looking for answers instead of identifying vulnerabilities on its own. OpenAI says there was no evidence of malicious intent, other than the hacking part.
0: Yeah, but you gonna believe something with artificial intelligence?
1: But called the incident an unprecedented cyber incident because it highlights how advanced AI systems may find unexpected ways around safety measures. The company says it has since strengthened its security controls and is continuing its investigation with Hugging Face. I don't know, man. This thing, whole thing, sounds like a big thing. Nobody really wants to deal with.
0: You know what? You knew from the beginning. You knew that this is going to open up a whole can of worms. That you know, once you have a situation where technology can learn from its own mistakes and learn, you know, about how to get things done based on how much information it's given, and that it would be able to resolve its own issues. Once you realize it had the ability to do that, I think we all have to agree, this could only end badly. This is while there are benefits, I don't know if the benefits outweigh all the bad things that could go wrong.
1: This could be like War Games with Matthew Broderick and Donald Sutherland.
0: Right. Next thing you know, you got thermonuclear war.
1: Right. Would you like to play a game?
0: I would, but I would be better with, say, like a simple game of Uno or perhaps Monopoly.
1: But technically, this could eventually hack into government computer systems, missile systems.
0: Right.
1: Everything else that's controlled by computers.
0: And you would have to have some sort of artificial intelligence-driven firewall to prevent other forms of AI from encroaching on your security systems. Well, then how do you do that if the other AI is learning from its mistakes and finding ways around your mistakes as the other AI to combat your AI? Now you got competing AIs.
1: Now you got too many AIs in the kitchen.
0: That's exactly what I'm talking about. You know, maybe one learns faster than the other, or one hasn't caught it because it hasn't been given all the data it needs, but they're eventually going to wind up catching up, and next thing you know, it's all going to be a big giant breakdown.
1: But I think, what was it? It was a Die Hard movie. I think it was number 4, maybe. I don't know. It was the one where he goes and fights a bunch of terrorists.
0: Yeah.
1: I don't know which Die Hard movie that was.
0: Probably 4. Yeah, I don't think there was much of that in the other ones.
1: But there was, it was the movie where he's like in D.C. and it's like July 4th or whatever.
0: Right.
1: And they're shutting off like the tunnel systems, and they're messing with the traffic patterns, and they're causing chaos. That's the kind of thing that could actually come true.
0: You know, theoretically it could, and this is why, you know, we need to be learning about this like at the school level. You know, like this should be part of the curriculum. How do you use this with some level of ethics and responsibility? Because on its own, it's not thinking of ethics or responsibility. It's just trying to get something done.
1: What good is this doing?
0: I don't know, because there have been a couple of situations, and I'm not going to point to specifics, where AI has been used when human beings were right there to do it more efficiently and more correctly with more heart and humanity. And yet AI wins out. I don't understand that.
1: The best thing I read was a couple of weeks ago when these companies who have invested all this money into AI are realizing, wait a minute, this costs way more than actually having a person here to do this.
0: What I wouldn't give for paying an overpaid employee some health benefits.
1: Yeah.
0: It's so much more efficient.
1: So I don't know. We could be overrun by robots sometime in the near future. I mean, it doesn't take. I mean, look how fast it happened in the Terminator movies.
0: At that, the whole situation was over in about 2 hours and 15 minutes.
1: Yeah. Pretty scary.
0: Sure is. It's 7:21 with Bax and Nagel on Rock 102.
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3: Such a nice start to the day today, much more crisp and refreshing. Today we have a perfect weather day on the way. It'll be mostly sunny with a light breeze. Humidity remains low and highs range between 76 and 84. Tonight we're mostly clear, cool, crisp, and refreshing. Winds go calm and lows fall into the low 50s for the valley, dipping into the upper 40s for the hills. Tomorrow, much of the same. Mostly sunny, very nice, humidity is low, and temperatures range between 78 and 86. With your Western Mass News First Alert Forecast, I'm meteorologist Liam Murphy.
0: I mean, look at this. It's almost 7:30 in the morning, and I'm already thinking about lunch. And I'm thinking about lunch at Patty's Pizza on Wilbraham Road in Springfield. I'll tell you what. 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
6: It's 7:32 with Bax and Nagel on Rock 102. 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
7: Thanks, Bax. Traffic alert, Roadhog. Another traffic alert out of Springfield and Western... and we're giving you... I'm saying we're as in I'm working for Western Mass News.
6: Well, I mean, you are providing people with their information.
7: Or we're giving you a chance to plan ahead starting Monday. July 27th, sewer pipes will be repaired on State Street from Main Street to Dwight Street. The work is expected to last for 6 weeks with traffic reduced to one lane each way. Well, I'm sure that won't cause any backups.
6: That's not really a busy intersection.
7: Typical construction hours are from 7 a.m. to 4 p.m. So if you're going to be driving on State Street starting on Monday, you might want to find a different route.
6: Oh, boy.
7: I mean, it's not like a heavily traveled street or anything.
6: No, people don't usually use State Street at all. And that little section between, what do you say, Dwight and Main Street?
7: Yeah.
6: Yeah, please. What's the...
7: No, please.
6: I mean, come on.
7: West Springfield has installed speed humps. My humps.
6: My lovely city humps. What you going to do with all that hump?
7: All that hump inside my trunk? I'm going to get you drunk. They have installed speed humps, speed bumps, and raised crosswalks on roughly a dozen streets over the past decade.
6: What's the difference between a hump and a bump?
7: That's exactly what I was going to ask next.
6: All right, let's see if the internet has an answer.
7: On roughly a dozen streets over the past decade, with the most recent additions on Morgan Street, Dewey Street, Lancaster Avenue, and East Gooseberry Street. What's a gooseberry?
6: I don't know.
7: West Springfield Mayor Will Reichelt said the city continues to expand the program with additional neighborhoods already in the review process. The Dumphy family, who have lived on Dewey Street for years, said the new traffic measures are a welcome addition to their block.
6: Now, I have found the difference between a bump and a hump.
7: Yeah.
6: A bump refers to a small, rounded elevation. A hump refers to a larger, more pronounced mound or bulge.
7: All right.
6: Like, you wouldn't want to have a bump on the front of your pants. You'd want to have a hump on the front of your pants.
7: Yeah,
6: you know what I'm saying?
7: That's what I'm saying.
6: Now, if you had, if you're talking about the back of the pants, then a bump is better than a hump.
7: Yes. Hump and a bump.
6: All depends on where you want to put it.
7: I believe that's how you feel when you walk out of City Hall in West Springfield. You just got a hump and a bump.
6: That's right.
7: Yeah. The Dumphy family, who have lived on Dewey Street for years, said the new traffic measures are a welcome addition to their block. Dewey traditionally has been a raceway. You know, once people hit the hill, they like to take off down that hill and go pretty fast.
6: That's actually kind of true.
7: His wife, Sharon Dumpy, said safety concerns for her grandchildren drove her support for the installations.
5: I have grandchildren. I'm always worried about their safety. So I was thrilled when it went in.
6: I mean, the argument is valid. I mean, I've been on Dewey and wanted to floor it.
7: Yeah.
6: Just want to put the pedal to the metal in that minivan I used to drive all the time in that neighborhood.
7: Oh, listen, I can get air with mine.
6: Really?
7: Yeah.
6: Is that a fact?
7: It's got those lifters on it.
6: I'll tell you what, mine had some serious horsepower. You could really light that bitch up.
7: The newest speed humps on Lancaster Avenue in East Gooseberry.
6: Gooey?
7: Gooseberry.
6: I don't know that street.
7: You ever have Gooey Street? I believe that was next to Mingles. It's Gooey Drive. Have not yet been painted and are currently marked by cones. Reichelt explained bumps in residential neighborhoods have proven to slow drivers down, though some residents have raised concerns about how many have been installed. Jackie Lipinski, who works at Gooseberry Farms, whose adjacent street also recently reviewed three new speed pumps, said she supports safer streets but questions the scale of the effort.
5: I think they're trying to do the right thing. Maybe it's just a little overkill.
6: No, actually, the hump would be overkill. The bump would be perfectly acceptable.
7: Which is a great song by Men at Work, by the way. Overkill.
6: That is a good song, isn't it?
7: Lipinski added, I guess we have to slow down, but yeah, I think there's maybe a few more than necessary. Reichelt acknowledged the installations can be frustrating for drivers, but said pedestrian safety remains the city's priority.
5: That's a trade-off I'm comfortable making.
6: Who is that?
7: Will Reichelt.
6: Oh, I see. I know Will Reichelt. He didn't sound anything like that.
7: Well, I haven't seen him in a while, so I don't forgot what he sounds like.
6: I mean, he's got a pretty distinctive voice and tone.
5: That's a safety measure I'm willing to trade off.
6: Yeah, he doesn't sound like that.
7: Maybe it was the grandpa. I get those two guys mixed up all the time.
6: A lot of people do.
7: Yeah. You know, they did do a good job with those road diets.
6: West Springfield?
7: In West Springfield and going into Westfield. From West Springfield on Route 20, where that they used to call it the Little Y because it was the Big Y.
6: Yeah,
7: but
6: yeah.
7: The small
6: cross,
7: one.
6: Because it was across from the Little George.
7: Now it's a church. Now it's a big church.
6: Right.
7: But right there, those lanes, it's two lanes and it merges into one lane going down in through Westfield. And that has really helped traffic quite a bit. Because you don't have people speeding now in the left lane trying to get around all the traffic before you hit the East Mountain Road intersection there.
6: But what business do you have in Westfield, Steve?
7: I got plenty of business in Westfield. There's a $20 dinner and a comedy show going on tonight on that very stretch of road.
6: Shut up.
7: Yeah.
6: When did this start happening?
7: It's new. It's a new venture.
6: Is it really?
7: Yeah, new side hustle.
6: You want to talk about overkill?
7: $20 dinner and a comedy show with hamburgers and hot dogs tonight.
6: Cooked delicious.
7: On a grill.
6: Wow.
7: And good burgers, too.
6: Not your sweatshop burgers that you get in a plastic sleeve.
7: No, and not in a place like this, either. A video circulating on social media appears to show Crumble Cookies employees doing each other's hair inside of a North Carolina store.
6: Before or after the cookies are being made?
7: Before. In the video, one person is seen getting her hair done inside a Crumble store in Charlotte's Midtown neighborhood. The person doing the hair appeared to be a Crumble employee, and at least two other employees could be seen inside the store. Crumble Cookies issued a statement on Tuesday saying the behavior was inappropriate and unacceptable. The conduct shown is unacceptable and does not reflect Crumble's standards. Upon learning of the incident, we immediately closed the store, discarded all the dough on site, brought in a professional cleaning crew, and took appropriate action with the employees involved. Crumble did not explicitly say what actions were taken with the employees. A local news station reached out to the North Carolina Department of the Agriculture and Consumer Services about the video. The department is responsible for inspecting the store. An official said Wednesday the department had not yet received any complaints about the video and had been made aware of the situation on Tuesday. The department plans to follow up with an unannounced inspection at the firm. Then they're going to be in some real trouble.
6: So, did anyone find hair in any of the crumble cookies?
7: Not that I am seeing in a report, but you really shouldn't be doing your grooming around fresh food.
6: Steve, let's say you put the cookies in the oven, okay?
7: Yeah.
6: Cookies are made. They're in the oven. Got to wait 20 minutes, a half hour, however long it takes to cook the cookies, maybe less. I don't know. Why not do your hair at that point? Or unless you're making more cookies. I mean, if you're making cookies, you probably shouldn't be fiddling around with your hair. But once the cookies are made and they're baking, you can do anything.
7: Do you do your hair toss, touch your nails? Baby, how you feeling? Feeling good as hell.
6: Yeah, right. Yeah. That's right.
7: And I got a nice chocolate chip cookie to go along with it.
6: Or the whole box of cookies.
7: Yeah. You shouldn't be doing this. Don't do this. Don't do your personal grooming inside of a kitchen.
6: Well,
7: I don't know how.
6: Do you feel any different if, say, like one of the crumble cookie bakers had to use the toilet?
7: They wash their hands afterwards.
6: Well, it's required, but maybe after they do their hair, they wash their hands.
7: Yeah, no, you're missing the entire point, Bax. So you're risking hair follicles going into the dough.
6: Sure.
7: If you go into the bathroom, that's only in the bathroom. Yeah, you're not making the cookies in the bathroom.
6: But don't you want a good-looking bunch of employees at the same time?
7: Although
6: well-groomed employees?
7: Although, I don't know, maybe they are making those cookies in the bathroom. Have you ever had a double Dutch oven chocolate chip cookie?
6: No, I have not.
7: Would you like to try one?
6: It depends if we're talking about cookies.
7: All right, let's move on. Have you ever looked at one of those huge truck stop gas station signs and wondered just how somebody performs maintenance on such a high in the sky thing? You ever see those things? You're driving on like I-95 and you see those things. They're like, it's 130 feet up in the air, some of those.
6: Yeah, how do they manage that?
7: There's a little elevator inside.
6: Get out of here.
7: A little tiny lift. For the person to go up and change the bulbs up inside.
6: So they don't have to, like, you know, climb up the thing. They just hop in the elevator with a box of bulbs and go to town?
7: No, I wouldn't do that. A man spent nearly 6 hours cooped up inside one of those gas station shopping signs in Wilmington, Illinois this past week. The maintenance contractor used the sign's lift to reach the top of the 130-foot sign at the Lorenzo exit off I-55 on Tuesday. At about 11:30 a.m. local time, he called for help when he discovered he could not get back down as the lift was broken.
6: Yeah.
7: So it's a little lift that goes up inside that pole. That must be pretty tight.
6: Yeah, it's going to be. Well, I mean, trying to remember, because in certain cases, those signs, they got the those posts and stuff where the elevator must be. I mean, they're probably bigger when you get closer to it than you might think.
7: Yeah, then you probably think because you're looking at it from such like a distance.
6: Yeah,
7: it's like looking at a highway sign from a distance. It doesn't look that big, but those things are huge.
6: Probably not much smaller than the smell elevator we got here in our building.
7: Yeah, that's true. But probably just for a single person.
6: Probably.
7: To go up in there. Police and fire units swarmed, but little happened until nearly 4 p.m. The guy was stuck up there for almost 6 hours. When responders were finally able to pluck him from the tiny enclosure. He's like, in the video, they have a helicopter and they're swarming the sign. And you can see the guy like peeking out the side of the sign on the top. That must be a little scary.
6: Very.
7: But they did eventually get him down. According to the local fire department, the delay was caused by simple math. The sign is 130 feet tall. The department's longest ladders top out at about 100 feet. That's the gap of a 2.5-story house. On top of that, the worker was unharmed and relatively unperturbed. So while there was some urgency to retrieve him, it was not exactly a life and death situation. The contractor even threw a thumbs up to a passing news helicopter. And they eventually sourced a lift from a job site in Joliet. Oh, where the Bruise Brothers were from.
6: Yeah, Joliet.
7: Joliet, right? About 25 minutes away. According to Chicago's ABC 7, the contractor was physically unharmed and refused treatment at the scene. Based on comments in a private Facebook group, it appears he remained in good spirits throughout the incident. Better him than me. I wouldn't want to be stuck up in one of them damn things.
6: Hell no.
7: Your Pioneer Valley forecast today is going to be sunny with a high of 79. Tomorrow, sunny with a high of 83. It's 60 right now in downtown Springfield. I'm Steve Nagel, and that's the news on Rock 102. Aw, yeah.
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1: It's going to be a sunny and nice day today with a high of 79. Tomorrow, nice with a high of 83. It is 60 right now in downtown Springfield.
0: Great show coming to the Hope Center for the Arts in Springfield. Dwayne Betts and Palmetto Motel, the Island of Hope Tour, is coming to the Hope Center on Friday, July 31st. That is a week from tomorrow. Going to be a great show. Check that out by finding out by going to their website. Or you could win a pair of tickets right now. 10th caller, 293-1021. Good luck to you.
1: Do you see this this old guy hitting the kid on the back of the head for not standing during the national anthem? Did you see this video?
0: No, I didn't.
1: An older Chicago Cubs fan appeared to slap a younger spectator on the back of the head after he remained seated during the national anthem at Wrigley Field in footage that has been viewed by millions on social media. The video shows the older man, dressed in Cubs gear, leaning towards the seated spectator and seemingly ordering him to stand for the Star-Spangled Banner. He then appears to speak to the younger man into the younger man's ear before striking the back of his head, prompting several nearby fans to turn towards the commotion. The spectator stands moments later and remains on his feet as the anthem continues. The footage, which has garnered more than 7 million views for at least one post, doesn't show what happened before the exchange, and neither man has been publicly identified. Newsweek has not independently verified the footage. The confrontation occurred before Sunday's game between the Cubs and the Minnesota Twins. Chicago police told the outlet they were aware of the widely circulated video, but had not received a report about the incident as of Monday. The apparent confrontation occurred before the Cubs dominated the Twins in a 10-1 victory on Sunday. Chicago scored in each of the first four. Oh, who cares about the game? Alex Bergman opened. And then they go into the game, the synopsis of the game.
0: Okay.
1: But standing for the national anthem is customary display of respect in the United States, but federal law describes it as recommended conduct rather than required conduct. The U.S. code says civilians should face the flag and stand at attention with their right hand over their heart. During the anthem, it does not prescribe a penalty for remaining seated.
0: Right.
1: And the First Amendment generally restricts government efforts to compel speech or patriotic expression.
0: So I just looked at the video here, and all right, so the old man is a little bit of a tough guy. If he told me to stand up, I probably would before the smack would happen. But then again, I would probably be respectful and stand up.
1: Yeah, I would too, but mind your business. Who cares if he's not standing? What? Let him look like the jerk for not standing while everybody else is standing.
0: Yeah.
1: And let other people make their own judgments about what a jerk this guy is for not getting up and standing.

0: I don't think assault is necessary in order to teach the youngins
1: right
0: about respect.
1: Sometimes ignorant behavior is not necessarily refuted by additional ignorant behavior. You know what I mean? It's like now what you have is you got two jerks going to the Cubs game rather than just one.
0: Yeah.
1: But hey, stand up.
0: Have you ever really been that upset about something? You've seen it before. People don't stand or don't do, or they do something disrespectful. They don't put their hand on their, whatever the case may be. You've seen it probably a million times.
1: Of course. But I've never
0: interjected yourself into the situation.
1: Not unless somebody's doing something that's physically hurting somebody or is abusive. I might, you know, say something or call a cop or something like that. But I'm not going to intervene on something that is, I mean, it's maybe disrespectful, but it's really none of my business why he's that kid sitting down.
0: And you only do this behavior when you're in a crowd anyway. You don't sit up, you don't stand up in front of your TV before the Super Bowl or before any game. And actually, they don't even show the national anthem on most games.
1: Well, actually, I do stand up, but that's mostly to grab another bag of snacks.
0: Right, but you don't stand up there to honor the flag and
1: No, I stand up to grab some more dip.
0: Yeah.
1: That's it. Maybe another beverage.
0: People really do need to mind their own business more often.
1: That's why we have P's and Q's and why we need to mind them.
0: I understand that it offends you, but it's not hurting anybody. If the guy's acting like a douche, then let him act like a douche and let other people see what a douche he is.
1: But if you, and again, you want to judge a book by its cover, but if you look at the old man, doesn't he seem like the kind of guy that may have been a meathead his entire life?
0: Yeah.
1: Like, it's just who he is. Probably a bully in high school. Probably a guy that got in a lot of fights on the bus because he liked to.
0: I guess so.
1: You know, the guy that provoked fights. You get the sense that maybe that's that kind of guy.
0: Get your ass up out of that chair.
1: Yeah, why are you hitting yourself? Why are you hitting yourself? Yeah, yeah, why are you hitting yourself? That kind of thing.
0: Yeah. How about mind your business?
1: Yeah, that would be the next course of action. It's 7:58, open line Thursday, coming up moments from now on Rock 102.
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2: 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Sunny to partly cloudy, a high of 81. Tonight clear, low of 54. Tomorrow sunny and a little bit warmer with a high of 84. It's currently 62 degrees right now in downtown Springfield.
3: This is Scott Cohen. The win streak is over at Fenway Park last night. The Red Sox near historic win streak came to an end in a 5-1 loss to the Baltimore Orioles. And unfortunately, the Red Sox were victims of circumstance. After a 6-3 win on Wednesday afternoon that tied the franchise record for victories, the second game forced the Red Sox into basically a bullpen game. Eduardo Rivera got the start. He gave up 4 first inning runs, retired only 2 batters. The damage was done. And so is the win streak. Boston gets an off day today, then they'll host the Blue Jays starting tomorrow night in a weekend series. The Yankees had the same kind of day at Yankee Stadium on Wednesday, losing to Pittsburgh 5-3 in 10 innings in the first game and then winning the nightcap 2-0. Football now. The Patriots getting set to open training camp in Foxborough on Saturday. The first workouts are at 10:30 a.m. The first preseason game for the Pats is Thursday, August 13th, when they'll host the Indianapolis Colts. In golf, it's the 3M Championship that tees off today in Minnesota. And Charlie Woods, son of Tiger Woods, missed match play at the U.S. Junior Amateur, missing a key shot during a playoff when a fan's camera went off. 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
2: Hey, good morning, sports fans. How the heck are you? Well, folks, they say that nothing good lasts forever, and for the most part, that's true. The Beatles, the Eastfield Mall, the Mardi Gras, the last 4 installments of the entire Police Academy film series, At some point, all the good stuff that we've grown accustomed to comes to an abrupt ending. And while no one likes to see that stuff go away, eventually it all goes away. Because keeping it around forever is both unrealistic and wildly out of our control. For example, I happen to have become a huge fan of the Red Sox 15-game winning streak. Are you kidding? I was crazy about it. I almost wish we could enjoy one of those things all the time. Unfortunately, these things are not meant to be. Sure, the Red Sox beat Baltimore yesterday afternoon with the first game of a doubleheader, thereby extending their winning streak to 15 games, a franchise record that has gone untouched for the last 80 years. And while everything about that streak is fantastic, I had a sense that asking them to win two games on the same day was probably asking for trouble. And I was right, as the Red Sox came up short in the second game, losing 5-1. Now, before any of you lose your minds that everything is going to come crashing down into the dust, keep in mind, it would take weeks to fully erase all the good things that have happened here. Right now, the Red Sox have a record of 52 wins and 49 losses. That's exactly three games above 500. When they started this thing off, they had 37 wins and 48 losses, 11 games under 500. Do you have any idea how hard you'd have to work to blow that sort of turnaround? Actually, it's not that hard at all, and the Red Sox have done that sort of thing at least 25 times during my lifetime. However, I would like to believe that this is not going to happen now, even though I have been conditioned to assume otherwise, just like every other diehard fan of the Boston Red Sox. Of course, I hope that's not the case, because I sure would hate to have to resume chanting for John Henry to sell the team all over again, because I found that to be exhausting. But hey, enough of my yapping. Sports brought to you by Rocky's Ace Hardware. I bet there are one or two places around your beautiful home and garden that could use one more plant. That's why you gotta go to Rocky's. Flowers and plants are 75% off right now. 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
1: Sunny with a high of 79 today. It's 64 in downtown Springfield.
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1: Open Line Thursday!
0: Yeah, it's all right. 293-1021, time for Open Line Thursday. And of course, you know the rules. No foul language, no hate speech. Try not to act like you think and get to your point in 30 seconds or less. The phones are already blowing up, Steve.
1: They are.
0: And are you ready for our first one?
1: Yeah.
0: Rock 102, that is the mayor of Springfield, Dominic J. Sarno. Good morning, sir. How are you?
3: Good morning, Springfield. This is Mayor Dom Dom.
0: Hey!
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1: Oh, look at that.
0: Listen to you doing...
3: How's that for a tagline? I'll start it off. And hey, shout out to my fellow elected official, Hawkman. Welcome to your new producer, Matt, who's a proud Central High graduate.
0: Yep.
3: And, of course, the incomparable Marty Caproni. And I got to give a shout out to Vince the Plumber, too.
1: No, you don't. You don't have to do that at all. You're not obligated to do any of that, sir.
3: Guys, you've been great, and thanks for making us laugh every morning and being able to laugh at ourselves, too. We need it more and more. So,
0: all right, sir. We certainly appreciate it.
3: Have a great Open Line Thursday.
1: Oh, fine. He's on the phone.
3: All right. I'm over my 30 seconds. I'll let you guys go.
1: Right. Okay, sir. Well, look at that. He Thank stays you with very his much. Time.
0: Right. Yeah. He plays by the rules. Rock 102, this is the Hawkman. How are you, sir? Oh, no. What? Hey, are you there? All right, he gave up. Rock 102, good morning. Is this?
4: Hey, guys.
0: Yeah.
1: Oh, that's the Hawkman.
0: There you go. Who's this?
4: Hey, it's the Hawkman. How you guys doing?
1: Yeah, what's up, Hawkman?
0: What's going on?
4: Not too much. I feel honored to be on after the Mayor Dom Dom. Thank you, sir, for the shout-out. A shout-out to you, Mayor Dom Dom.
0: Ooh, wow. Looks like a shout-out. It's like a love fest between the two of you.
4: Well, see, now, Mayor Dom Dom and I, the Hawkman, have something in common.
0: And what is that?
4: We are local politicians, and we're going to set things straight in the Western Mass.
0: Okay.
1: You know what? You should campaign with Dom Dom as an example of what he can do to his opponents.
4: No, you think those people on those dirt bike thing bats are going to come to my town? I'll throw them in the ocean. That's how strong the Hawkman is.
0: Yeah.
1: The ocean all the way up in where?
0: What do you do? Run over their toes? Come on, please.
4: I'll run them right out of town. That's what I'll do, Dom Dom.
0: All right, Hawkman. Well, you have...
4: Hey, guys, hold on. I have to say, my make-a-wish was to do a sit-down comedy. I already walked for 18 years. I'm done with all that.
1: You're on to other wishes.
0: Yeah, you moved on. Yeah. I understand. All right, listen, you have a good weekend.
4: All right, bye, guys.
0: All right, there you go. Rock 102, good morning. Who's this?
5: What's happening, gentlemen?
0: Is it
1: Scooter?
5: Oh, yeah, brother.
0: What's going on, Scooter? What's going on at the V this weekend?
5: Well, tonight the kitchen's going to be closed. We got a memorial service for one of the bartender's family members.
1: Mm. Oh, I'm sorry.
5: Tomorrow night, kitchen will be open from 3 to 9, and Luke Calderon will be the music for the night. And I also wanted to let you guys know that August 15th at 3 p.m., we're having a Save Our Sign fundraiser. It's top round beef cuts with chicken, potatoes, corn, all that stuff.
0: Wow.
1: Oh, wow.
5: So it's $20 through Venmo. It's $25 at the door. And I believe it was lowered for the children. I'm not sure yet.
0: I'll tell you, the VFW in hand been using things like Venmo.

0: Oh, that place is really turned around.
1: Hey, listen, oh, yeah. If you get corn on your face eating at the V, you're doing it wrong.
0: All right. Okay,
2: oh, that's exactly. Cool.
0: All right, listen, look at the time. Thank you very much, Scooter. Have a good weekend.
2: Hey, you too, brother.
0: All right, this is Joe. Good morning, Joe. How are you?
1: Joe?
0: Hello?
3: This is Patrick.
0: Oh, okay, Patrick, what's going on with you?
3: Oh, hey, I just wanted to share some good news. Next week, at this time, I should be a father. My wife is having a baby next week.
0: Oh, yeah. Congratulations. Very nice.
1: Is it yours?
3: Yeah, I hope so.
0: Is this your first one?
3: Yes.
0: Wow, congratulations. Right. That's awesome.
3: Do you guys have any advice?
1: We just go out for a pack of cigarettes and never come back.
0: That would not be my advice, but you know, Steve is still in the midst of it. So there you go. Congratulations.
3: Thank you.
0: Okay. Rock 102. Is this John?
4: Yes, it is.
0: What's up, John?
4: Hey, what's up, guys? Hey, I just want to talk to you guys about that guy that slapped the dude there.
1: Yeah, the Cubs game.
4: I watched it on TV, an interview with him, and I guess he's a Vietnam veteran. And he talked to the dude, and he's like, hey, you stand up. And then after the smack, he said, you know, it's by the end of the game, he said the kid bought him a beer.
0: Oh, okay. Well, there you go.
1: Well, at least the kid bought him a beer.
0: That was good. That was nice of him.
4: Yeah, it was disrespectful that he did that, but I agree with you, Steve. Well, you know, some people just got to mind their own business.
1: Listen,
4: you know?
1: I respect the guy. He's a Vietnam vet, but I know plenty of Vietnam vets that don't, you know, hit people in the back of the head because they're upset about something.
4: Correct. Yeah, and I guess he said during the interview too. She said, "Hey, do you have any, you know, thoughts about if you can take it back, kind of thing?" And he said, "Yeah, if I could, I would." And you know, I just overreacted, and I guess he apologized to the kid, and everything's all good in the world, I guess.
0: I'll tell you, there's nothing that a good $10.25 beer can't resolve.
1: You know what? A $20 dinner and a comedy show would bring everybody together.
4: Right. There you go. There you go.
1: All right. There you go.
0: Appreciate the call. Okay, Rock 102. Is this Eric?
5: Yeah, West Side. How's it going, fellas?
0: Good, Eric. What's going on?
5: Hey, I graduated with Raquel from West Side High, class 04, and I don't know what is going up with all these speed humps. I mean, within like a 500, you know, foot space, there's like four of them. They're just overkill, man.
0: Maybe you can bring this up during your next high school reunion.
5: I tell them every time I see them. And also, I just want to give a shout out to my cousin Wesley in Connecticut. So.
1: All right, Wesley.
0: All right, fair enough. All right, thanks, Eric. Okay, this is Ricky. Good morning, Ricky. How are you?
6: Hey, good morning, guys. How are you?
0: Good. What's going on?
6: Not much. Steve, you're doing a great job. I'm so happy when I hear about your girls, how you brought them up since, you know, the wife died and everything. We feel so good and so happy the way you're bringing them up, the way you share the things you do with them and you share with us. It's great job that you're doing for a dad.
1: Well, now they can drive to go get my pot for me.
0: Hello, yes, there are two of us great. Here.
6: Yes, you too, Pax.
0: Yeah.
6: I got a question. You guys were going to do something about the hot dogs, traveling or something, and I know I've been to different places, and I just wanted to mention when I grew up, we were poor back then, back in the 60s, 70s, and all we had was just ketchup. I know you guys are against the ketchup, but now you said you were going to go around, travel to see what specialties they have out there on hot dogs.
1: Well, we have to, you know, we got to make the schedule happen.
0: Yeah, we got to plot our destinations.
6: Yeah, but that was 2 months ago. We're waiting.
0: Well, we had a vacation in the middle of it. We've been taking Fridays off. We're very, very busy fellas.
6: Okay, all right. But we're waiting, okay? Keep up the good work. We love you guys.
1: All right, thanks for calling, man. Appreciate it.
0: This is Todd. Good morning, Todd. How are you?
7: Morning, boys. How are you guys?
0: Good. What's going on?
7: Not much. I just was in across from Sonny's place. There's a farm stand, a corn stand. I was there the other day. Had the best sweet corn I ever ate in my life.
0: Is that a fact?
7: Delicious. It's a fact. I was talking to the owner, and he says they're open 7 days a week, 8 a.m. to 5 p.m., and he might be picking tomatoes this weekend, he said. So there could possibly be tomatoes there.
1: In Ellington?
7: And no, it's in Summers, Connecticut, across from Sonny's place.
1: Oh, that's the guy that was holding the concerts there during COVID, wasn't it?
7: No, that's my brother, Brian.
0: Oh, I'm sorry.
7: You met him.
0: Oh, I see.
7: Yeah, okay. Yeah, yeah, yeah, yeah.
0: Yeah, right.
7: It's all good. Also, you guys ever see that movie Johnny Dangerously?
0: Yes. Of course we have.
7: Yeah, you know the competitive mob boss, the other mob boss, the rival?
1: Yeah,
7: the
1: Joe guy that, Piscopo.
7: No. The guy with the big mustache.
0: Oh, yeah.
7: He obliterated the English language.
1: Yeah, yes.
0: The Fargan Sneaky Bastards.
1: Arsards.
0: Right, yeah. Yes.
7: Yes, yeah, that's a view from the couch. That's how it sounds when Bax does the view from the couch.
0: Oh, is that a fact?
7: Just giving you a heads up.
0: Okay, well, I appreciate that. Oh, my God, look at the time. Okay. We appreciate that so much.
7: All right.
0: Thank
7: have
0: you.
7: Have a good one, boys.
0: Okay, all right. Okay. Rock 102, good morning, is this?
8: This is Andy in Westfield. How are you, gentlemen?
0: Very good. Andy, what can we do for you?
8: I just want to call, and you probably can tell by my voice, I'm not the most suave or debonair, and I don't get a lot of girls, but I get a lot of God, and I had a Christian charity group call, and they wanted to hear you too, and I said, let me call in, and we'll listen to a brief segment. They were talking about the Mayflower Marathon, and Steve raising a great group, and as we buffer in, we hear our old buddy back saying how, well, at least I've heard about having things removed from your butt, which is the only way someone would touch his butt in the event someone had to touch him. And, of course, our good friend Steve goes into, oh, my God, just how many times did you spoogle Google Juice? And I said to them, ma'am, sir, this is not a fair representation. They're comedians. It's not completely crazy. So just remember, if at first you don't succeed, try again. And for the last time, the mob is not anything but the church and a large group of people. Didn't you know the second coming said, I have to come back to save the bad mob from the good politicians? There's no such thing as a bad mob, thanks to you, and a good politician isn't real. Thank you.
0: All right, very good. Oh, fantastic. Okay. There you go. Rock 102, is this Duffman?
9: Yes, it is.
0: What's up, Duffman?
9: Got a joke.
0: All right, let her rip. Is it clean?
9: Yes, it is.
0: All right, let her rip.
9: What did the big chimney say to the small chimney?
1: What did the big chimney say to the small chimney?
9: You're too little to smoke Dupac.
0: That is comedy gold. $20 dinner at a comedy show tonight.
1: Yeah, you might want to
0: work that one up and see if you can do some time.
9: All right. How do you like me now?
0: Okay, there we go. Rock 102, good morning. Who's this?
10: Hey, it's Joe from Brinfield.
0: What's up, Joe? You got a joke, right?
10: Yeah. Guess what? Homeowner says what?
1: What?
0: I don't understand what he's trying to say.
1: Oh, yeah. He said homeowner says what?
10: I gotcha.
0: Okay. Rock 102, one more time. Who's this? Okay.
11: Hello?
0: Hello. Hi, who's this?
11: Oh, it's Vader from Turner's. How are you guys?
1: Vader.
0: Okay.
1: From Turner's.
0: What can we do for you today?
11: Well, I just wanted to shout out to the Greenfield Fire Department from their loss of their captain who had an unfortunate line of duty death. He was a big mentor to a lot of firefighters in the area, and I know the family pretty okay. And just wanted to shout out to them and let them know the whole county's thinking of them.
0: All right. We appreciate that call. Good thoughts. Appreciate it.
11: All right, you guys have a good one.
0: All right, there you go. I mean, I hate to go down on a downer, but you know what? We are all plumb out of time.
1: That's too bad.
0: It is a shame, but you know what? No one violated any rules.
1: Maybe Fridays will be better when we're back in the studio on Fridays.
0: Yeah, well, that's not coming anytime soon.
1: I have anything to say about it.
0: Day 25 with Bax and Nagel at Rock 102. 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
1: What's the matter?
0: I just got a little lost in my space here. It's all good. Everything's fine.
1: That's what the show's all about, us just getting lost in the space. That's much like the listeners who call in for Open Line Thursday or Friday or whatever day of the week it is.
0: They seem to get a little confused about the whole screening the calls thing. I don't think Matthew was doing a bad job at all, but I think some people are not used to having their pee like a firewall between us.
1: Yeah, they don't like, they like to just spout out right off the top of their heads.
0: Ah, well.
1: So,
0: hey, we got news coming up next to Rock 102.
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22: Such a nice start to the day today. Much more crisp and refreshing. Today we have a perfect weather day on the way. It'll be mostly sunny with a light breeze. Humidity remains low and highs range between 76 and 84. Tonight we're mostly clear, cool, crisp, and refreshing. Winds go calm and lows fall into the low 50s for the valley, dipping into the upper 40s for the hills. Tomorrow, much of the same. Mostly sunny, very nice. Humidity is low and temperatures range between 78 and 86. With your Western Mass News First Alert forecast, I'm meteorologist Liam Murphy.
0: So last hour I was telling you about Patty's Pizza and telling you about already trying to plan for lunch. 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
5: Thanks, Bax. Let's see. A Longmeadow man has been sentenced to prison for providing fraudulent rent rolls and forged lease agreements for multiple properties across 4 years. Charging documents stated that 59-year-old Louis Masacci and his wife, Jeanette Norman, were partners in dozens of limited liability companies, including LL Realty Developers, LLC, through which they owned commercial and residential property in locations including Springfield, East Longmeadow, Longmeadow, and Enfield. Masacci and Norman conspired with each other and others to fraudulently obtain loans from financial institutions and commercial lenders for their companies by providing fraudulent financial information. This included false rent rolls and forged lease agreements. The couple defaulted on the loans after receiving them, which caused substantial losses for the financial institutions and commercial lenders, including two community credit unions. Two buildings were also left vacant as a result of these actions. And in April of 2025, Masacci pleaded guilty to one count of conspiracy to commit wire fraud, two counts of wire fraud, and one count of aggravated identity theft. And he was ordered to pay $18,203,000 in restitution.
4: Wow.
5: You know what? If you had done it just in Springfield, Chicopee, Enfield, nobody would have caught you. It's robbing from the rich that really got you caught.
4: Because, yeah, see, they're the ones that are paying the most amount of attention to their cash.
5: Yeah.
4: You know, but, man, that's a hell of a fine to pay, isn't it? I mean, that's a hell of a restitution.
5: It's a hell of a restitution. You probably spent most of the money, though.
4: Yeah, and it's very likely that none of these victims will see very much of it at all. But still,
5: how do they do the repay thing when you bilked $18 million, you spent probably, let's just say, I don't know how much, I'm just speculating,
4: yeah,
5: $12 million of it.
4: Okay.
5: You're never going to be able to repay the full amount.
4: No, of course not. I think that's a given, but you know, I'm sure there are assets that to be seized, and which makes you think, you know, maybe screwing people out of their money isn't such a good idea after all.
5: Speaking of which, a woman who federal prosecutors say ran her West Springfield business as a Ponzi scheme is expected to plead guilty to wire fraud charges. Yeah, I don't think that's the good business model.
4: No, actually, the Ponzi scheme is illegal in most states.
5: Who is this Ponzi guy?
4: He was actually a guy, you know, like a real guy. I should look that up. There's a big Wikipedia thing on the Ponzi thing.

0: Let me see. Yeah, there was a guy. His name was Ponzi.
1: Hey, sit on it, Ponzi.
0: He hung out at this this restaurant called Arnold's.
1: Yeah.
0: And hung out with Ralph Mouth, Potsy, and Richie Cunningham.
1: Was he also robbing Peter to pay Paul for the rent to the Cunninghams?
0: Well, what he was doing was he was like, punching the jukebox without paying for any of these song selections. And eventually he had to go to prison because he owed millions of dollars on this jukebox. And then he jumped over some sharks.
1: Yeah, they have all the money to do all that stuff. The jet skis and everything else.
0: I have no idea.
1: Motorcycles galore.
0: I really don't know how he did it.
1: Prosecutors reached a plea agreement with Barbara Hirschfield of Lexington and Waltham, who led the now defunct Ideal Financial Services and Ideal Financial Holdings. The business, which was located on Memorial Avenue in West Springfield, issued small loans and motor vehicle loans. They also issued high promissory notes, which they were paying out using revenue from their motor vehicle and small loans. Starting in 2012, banking regulators became concerned about the company's finances, and 2 years later, Ideal lost its ability to issue the motor vehicle and small loans. Hirschfield, however, allegedly failed to disclose this and continued to issue notes, ultimately running her business as a Ponzi scheme by using money taken in from the issuing of new notes to pay off interest payments for existing investors who cashed out their notes. Hirschfield had an employee allegedly also continued to solicit new investors and lied to current investors about why their interest payments couldn't be made. Ultimately, by June of 2025, the money had run out and the scheme collapsed, leaving some 205 victims out of more than $10.93 million.
0: They should have changed the name from Ideal Investments to Bad Deal Investments, because that's what it sounds like.
1: I don't know if I would ever solicit a place that has a name like that.
0: I probably wouldn't either, because it seems like nothing but bad things can happen.
1: Yeah, I got a loan. You want a loan? I got a loan. I got money right here in my front pocket. Fred's Bank. Yeah. If you've ever pulled up to McDonald's drive-thru hoping for a McFlurry only to hear the ice cream machine is out of service, a new study suggests Massachusetts residents have better odds than most getting their frozen treat. The Action Network analyzed nearly 6 years of publicly reported McDonald's soft serve machine data, reviewing about 7.86 million locations between October 2020 and July of 2026. The study examined 492 cities in all 50 states, tracking how often ice cream machines were reported as unavailable. According to the report, Massachusetts ranks 39th out of 51 states. That's not a good
0: flex. Really good number, no.
1: And for Washington, D.C., for machine outages, making it one of the more reliable states in the nation. That's considered reliable? I would say 25 or below.
0: That shows a little bit more promise.
1: Yeah. Researchers tracked 236 McDonald's locations across the Commonwealth and found machines were working about 82% of the time, while reported down is 17.6% of the time. So we're doing a lot better than the rest of the country here,
0: but not
1: with our McDonald's.
0: But things. Not good enough.
1: Speaking of which, there was a McDonald's. What is this? Where the hell is this? McDonald's is launching a limited edition Clear McValue Pack, designed to get its food through stadium security.
0: Really?
1: Yeah, the clear bags included a McChicken, McDouble, and a 4-piece chicken McNugget. The bags will be given away at select McDonald's locations near Fenway Park, Wrigley Field, and T-Mobile Park before certain games. Fans can also buy one online for $2.99, and it comes with a $10 McDonald's Arch card. So do I. The promotion is aimed at baseball fans looking to bring outside food into stadiums that require clear bags. I didn't think you were allowed to bring food into a ballpark.
0: I didn't think you were able to either. That's interesting.
1: I mean that would ruin your whole business model of overcharging for a hot dog and jock water like they have at Fenway Park. Yeah, David Ortiz, we squeezed this fresh from his jock strap this morning. I knew
0: I tasted something Dominican.
1: Yeah. Is that a pesky pole in there I taste? What's going on? Did you ever taste the pesky pole?
0: No, I haven't, not intentionally.
1: I mean, those are some good hot dogs, I suppose.
0: Oh, they're delicious. Yeah. Are you kidding me?
1: Yeah, this one came off the sweat of bloody sock drippings of Kurt Schilling.
0: You know, you're
1: that was the ketchup on the hot dog.
0: That's the ketchup on the hot dog. Right. I mean, you really should be able to bring your own food, maybe like a hibachi. Yeah, do that right on the right there on the concourse.
1: Yeah. Why not?
0: I'm cooking sausages. Anybody want one?
1: You'd make a killing out there.
0: Sure you would. Yeah. I mean, the guy outside Fenway's making a pretty good bank.
1: I went there last year with some friends of mine to Fenway Park. It was last August.
0: Right.
1: And I bought I think it was a Gatorade.
0: Yeah.
1: It was like $8 for the small little Gatorade.
0: But it was probably the most refreshing Gatorade you ever had, wasn't it?
1: Well, because, I don't drink anymore, so it's not like I'm dead. And my buddies who do drink, they were like, they must have spent like well over $100 on very little beer.
0: Mm. Yeah. Well, again, they want you to drink beer, but no one wants to see you get too drunk. So the best way to fight that is to have competitive beer prices at your major ballparks all across the United States.
1: Give me some of that hot dog water. That was from the, what's his, Grady, what's his name? What was the guy?
0: From the Grady Little Years?
1: The Grady Little Years. This is vintage sweat.
0: Oh, yeah.
1: And we're boiling these hot dogs in the vintage sweat.
0: Well, you ever hear like those restaurants like they've been using grease that's been around for like 100 years?
1: Yeah.
0: I think that's how they do it at Fenway. You know, some of that water is been used since I don't know, say like the 67 World Series, for example.
1: Yeah,
0: like Jim Longborg was the first one to sweat right into that vat.
1: Yeah. Oh, by the way, we have some Albert Pujols. is that how you say his name?
0: Yes,
1: Albert Pujols sweat.
0: Yes, if I'm thinking hot dogs, I'm not thinking poo holes.
1: Yeah, and it's a little wiener that snaps in your mouth, too. Straight from Albert Pujols.
0: At that point, you need the ketchup on the hot dog.
1: Oh, my God, look at the time. It's going to be sunny today with a high of 79. Tomorrow is going to be sunny with a high of 83. It's 66 right now in downtown Springfield. I'm Steve Nagel, and that's the news on Rock 102. Aww.
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1: Sunny with a high of 79 today. It is 66 right now in downtown Springfield.
0: Steve, if I'm not mistaken, there's some sort of event, a cost-effective event happening in Westfield tonight?
1: $20 dinner and a comedy show over at the Shortstop. Hamburgers and hot dogs on the grill with all the, you know, they think they got potato salad or whatever the hell he's got along with it.
0: Right.
1: To go with it. Plus comedy. How could you beat that for $20?
0: I hope there's some consideration for how people are chewing their food, because you know, you try to eat like a hot dog or a hamburger and laugh hysterically because of the incredible comedy. That's, you're talking about potential choking hazard.
1: That's why we serve the meal before the comedy show begins.
0: That's smart. You'd be choking your laughs.
1: Doors open at 6. Dinner's at 6:30. And then the show starts at 7. You'll be out the door by 8:30, and you can win some great prizes. We got all kinds of good stuff.
0: And my understanding is the show is packed with laughs.
1: Yes, the show is packed with lots of laughs. It's like a laugh machine over there.
0: Mm-hmm.
1: It's laughter that's spitting out balls faster than the pitching machine used to do at the Shortstop. They don't have the batting cages anymore.
0: Right. It's kind of like the Powerball jackpot, balls being spit out by that machine.
1: Absolutely.
0: Well, like one ball after another.
1: So tonight the show is, and then I'm off to Tewksbury for the weekend. Don't be jealous now.
0: It's going to be hard to not be jealous of something like that.
1: Although it's a Marriott this time.
0: Oh, well, you're a Bonvoy member, aren't you?
1: I am not a Bonvoy member.
0: Oh, you got to be a Bonvoy
1: member. I'm a Best Western Rewards member. I will stay true and blue to the Best Western Rewards. They let you make your own waffles there.
0: You know, I understand the appeal of that, but, you know, you can actually be a Bonvoy member and a member of other loyalty situations. I mean, you can be a member of both.
1: Yeah, I guess it's like being part of the moose and being part of the elks at the same time.
0: They don't care about the crossbreeding of animals. They don't care. No.
1: No, as long as you're paying the fee.
0: Listen, you may have to be traveling to a place that doesn't have a Best Western anywhere close. And the only thing you have to choose from is a Marriott. Well, then why not get the rewards points out of something like that?
1: All right. Here's the thing. I'm sure somebody out there has been to Tewksbury, and somebody knows a thing or two about Tewksbury. Give me some good suggestions. Where do some good eats out in Tewksbury? Some sights to see. Because there's, you know, the tournament only goes on until like the early afternoon. And then you got the whole evening to relax.
0: According to TripAdvisor, 10 best things to do in Tewksbury.
1: Yeah? What do we got?
0: You got the history and haunting of Salem, the guiding tour in Salem.
1: But
0: not
1: Salem is like an hour away, isn't it?
0: Well, I don't know if it's that far away. You got the Boston Freedom Trail. That's not in Tewksbury. The Boston Duck Boat Sightseeing Tours. That's not in Tewksbury either.
1: I was going to say, these are not things.
0: These are not apparently things that in Tewksbury.
1: I have the top 12 things to do in Tewksbury.
0: You do?
1: The Haggett's Pond.
0: Okay.
1: Public Health Museum.
0: That sounds like fun.
1: Wamsit Lanes, a bowling center. All right. Okay. Now we're getting somewhere.
0: All right.
1: Action Games Paintball.
0: Your kids love paintball, don't they?
1: Escape Room. Saunders Recreational Area.
0: Uh-huh.
1: Marshalls. They have a Marshalls in Tewksbury?
0: Honey, let's pack the car. We're going to Marshalls.
1: The Breakaway Ice Center. The Merrimack Valley Pavilion.
0: Wow. There's so much to do.
1: Super Skills Hockey, which I can't imagine is open this time of year, but it might be.
0: It might be.
1: Trellbrook Tennis Center and the Skybox Restaurant and Sports Bar.
0: It is a tourist destination over there at Tewksbury. You're going to have the greatest time at their Marriott.
1: Wow.
0: You should definitely ask the concierge at the Marriott, what's to do in this town? I want to get some of the local color, the local flavor. That's what I want to find out.
1: Oh, yeah. What's going on other than the Public Health Museum? Tewksbury's most noteworthy landmark is the old administration building, standing as the focal point of the sprawling Tewksbury Hospital campus.
0: Someone says there's a treehouse brewery on a golf course over there.
1: Oh, okay. All right.
0: Two things you don't do. You don't play golf and you don't drink anymore.
1: Well, you can take all the kids to the brewery. I'm sure we could get some pizzas there, right?
0: Love some sampling, sure. That's good for the kids.
1: Ooh, the Tewksbury Community Market.
0: Wow, man, I tell you what, it just sounds better and better.
1: The 15 best things to do in Tewksbury, and number 5 is Lowell.
0: Do you realize how quickly you have to have run out of things to do to say, let's get ourselves to Lowell?
1: Well, we got Lowell over there. The city of Lowell is on Tewksbury's northwestern boundary and is a must if your interest is piqued by engineering and history and crack cocaine.
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1: Sunny today with a high of 79. Tomorrow, sunny with a high of 83. It is 66 in downtown Springfield.
0: Yeah, just read a story that Polina Porizkova, the widow of Rick Ocasek from the Cars,
1: yeah,
0: just got remarried. Just got married this month, early in the month, to a guy a little bit older than she is. They met on a dating site. In what world does Polina Porizkova need to go on a dating site to meet a new guy?
1: Well, where else she's going to go meet somebody?
0: She just has to open up a window and say, "I'm ready to start dating." That's all she needs to do.
1: Come on.
0: She's one of the most beautiful women that's ever existed, and she had to go on a dating site to meet a guy?
1: But isn't there like dating sites for the rich, for the elite?
0: And apparently this was not like a Bumble or something like that.
1: Yeah, she's not on Tinder and having somebody swipe right and have her inbox is destroyed.
0: She said that she had been on it for like 5 years and hardly got any action out of this thing at all. Because you know why? If you're on a dating site and you see like Polina Porizkova and her profile picture on this thing, you're probably thinking to yourself, there ain't no way that's really Polina Porizkova.
1: That's why I'm saying there's probably some elite. I know there is. I've read that before, that there was like a dating site, and there's like social media for elites too, so they don't have to deal with the rest of
0: scumbags
1: on Facebook.
0: Apparently, this is one of these invite only things. Like only rich and good looking people get to go on it. Like, you know, the three of us, you, me, and Matthew, not a chance in hell.
1: And
0: we get that invitation.
1: And you want a membership to Great Horse. You're not even good enough to be on a dating app.
0: I don't know what you're talking about.
1: For the elite.
0: Be a perfect candidate to be the Great Horse greeter.
2: So whose rich widower did she snag? Who's this guy? Who's this fella?
0: He's like a, I don't know, he's like a TV writer or something like that. He's done okay. He doesn't have like Rick Ocasek type of cash, but
1: so he's not Sparky the drywall guy who just got off his shift.
0: No.
1: At the end of the week.
0: But you look at him and you say, you know, she's got a certain type.
1: Oh, a big type.
0: She likes like a guy with like a really elongated face.
1: Oh yeah.
0: Kind of geeky looking.
1: Yeah.
0: Like the kind of guy you'd say, what's that guy doing with Polina Porizkova?
1: What's he doing?
0: Yeah, right.
1: Yeah. Well, I mean, listen, there's love for everybody out there.
0: I suppose. It just seems so implausible to me.
1: Now, maybe they were on like a Bumble or a Tinder.
0: It's possible.
1: You don't think he had his dipstick in other engines before he finally found the one that he wanted in the Cars?
2: Maybe it was the perfume that she weared.
1: It could be the perfume.
0: Got that smell good that attracts attracts the flies?
1: That new, sure. Oh, you got that new Cars smell to you.
0: She's got that new supermodel smell. That's exactly what she's got.
1: Yeah. Well, good for her.
0: Yeah. Hey, you listen, know, I'm not complaining. I'm just saying it's like, it's just like, I wouldn't expect that she would have a problem.
1: Well, like how much money did she spend on the subscription for the dating site?
0: That I don't know. Yeah, I think it's like $50 a month or something. Crazy.
1: It's probably a little bit more than that.
0: For the premium service. Yeah, right.
1: What does the premium do? Get you?
0: I guess it opens up extra possibilities.
1: I remember years ago when that started becoming a thing with the online dating thing, and I joined eHarmony, and I put in all this information, and there was nobody that would match. Nobody. We have nobody. There's nobody, because they were trying to match you, like, you remember all those commercials where these two people would like, "Oh, I found my soulmate."
2: This will be everlasting love.
1: Thank you. Yes, and then they would be, you know, match up all your best qualities and then match you with somebody. There was nobody out there.
0: They,
1: nobody.
0: You had no redeeming qualities. I mean, that's I've known you for a while.

0: It's a couple of them.
1: They're like, we're not even going to take your credit card information because we feel bad that we just can't.
0: We're trying to offer anybody a legitimate service for people in real need.
1: Yeah, you might do better on like a Match.com.
0: Man, what a terrible thing.
1: Well, good for her, though.
0: There you go. It's 9:17 at Rock 102.
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0: Rock 102 Springfield's Classic Rock. It is going to be an absolutely beautiful day today. Sunny to partly cloudy, a high of 81 tonight. Clear, low of 54 tomorrow, just as nice sunny, and a high of 84. It's 69 degrees right now in downtown Springfield. This week on Banksy's Musical Podcast, my guests have been Scott Fares of the band The Hollywood Stars. This is a band that was started in 1973. The story behind this band is absolutely fascinating. They were expected to be a household name, but that did not work out. And they got a brand new record that came out last Friday called Hey LA. The band has reformed. They're back together. In fact, they'll be coming to the Boston Square Root on the 30th of July, their first East Coast appearance ever in 50 years. Next week, my guest is Daryl Jennifer, the legendary bass player from the band Bad Brains. Again, another amazing band and another amazing talent with Daryl. That's coming up on Monday on Apple Podcasts, SoundCloud, Spotify, YouTube, and on the app. Brought to you by Metro Chrysler, Dodge, Jeep, and Ram at Chicopee, and Rock 102 Springfield's Classic Rock. 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
1: Somehow you still care about what's happening in Hollywood. 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
2: Oh, no. No. The what? Beach Boys have canceled multiple summer concerts, including state fair appearances as part of their Endless Summer Gold Tour. It's called an endless summer. It's not called a rescheduled or canceled summer.
0: Now, does that mean they're canceling at the Big E?
2: Maybe. The band cited the need to recharge before resuming shows in September. So maybe. I don't know. Who knows how they're going to feel by...
0: I'm on the Big E website. So far, nothing saying that's been postponed. Of course, that's September. Mm-hmm. It's all the way. I mean, it's months from now. Well, I'm sure Mike Love will be plenty rested by September.
2: Some performances have been rescheduled while others have been canceled with refunds issued. The Beach Boys, founded in 1961, have seen various lineup changes over the years, with Bruce Johnston recently announcing his retirement from touring. Actor and musician John Stamos occasionally joins the band at select tour stops. He's not coming here.
0: You don't know that.
2: Hey, you know what? I'll see you in Sheboygan, and I'll see you in, I don't know, Kalamazoo, but I ain't going to Springfield, Massachusetts.
0: Let me tell you something. John Stamos likes an 18-inch corn dog like anybody else.
2: Mm-hmm. I'm sure he does.
0: Give him like a couple cream puffs. Give him a couple cream puffs. He'll be crawling to West Springfield.
2: I want to see a guy like him eating one of them giant turkey legs. Walking around like a...
0: Yeah, yeah.
2: Like one of them people at a King Richard's fair, you know?
0: And then you're from afar, you eat it, dude. Yeah. Let's see what happens.
2: Yeah, I like that. Actor Jason Alexander has issued a public apology to Courtney Stodden for their involvement in an inappropriate comedy sketch in 2012 when Stodden was just 17 years old. She's now 31. She gained fame for marrying actor Doug Hutchinson at 16 and later appeared on reality TV shows in the UK. She was 16 and he was like 51, I believe.
0: Okay.
2: The husband.
0: I see.
2: Yeah.
0: But the Jason Alexander thing.
2: Right. She has used social media to speak out about being sexualized in the media and called out the sketch involving Alexander. In response, Alexander expressed regret for the sketch and apologized to Stodden, who has called for support in ending child marriage. I don't think she enjoyed that child marriage that she had with Doug Hutchinson.
0: Perhaps not.
2: Yeah. That's a little creepy. And her parents signed off. I remember that. Remember this whole thing? He was the guy in the Green Mile. Doug Hutchinson. He was the jerk.
0: Oh, yeah, yeah.
2: Guard guy. And he convinces her parents to sign off on marrying him.
0: Yeah, that is.
2: And they were all in love and yada, yada, yada.
0: Yeah, that is creepy.
2: Now she's realizing, hey, maybe she was only a kid then.
0: Yeah, you know, the more you think about it, the more you just say, hey, everything about this is wrong.
2: Yeah, but Jason Alexander took advantage and said, hey, you know what? Let's do an inappropriate sketch with you.
0: It was a bit. I was by the pool.
2: I was in the pool. The new film, If These Walls Could Rock, features musicians like Bruce Springsteen, Ringo Starr, and Dave Grohl. telling the story of the iconic Sunset Marquee Hotel in Los Angeles. Directed by Tyler Meesom and Craig A. Williams, the film uses archival footage, animation, and interviews to showcase the hotel's role as a creative sanctuary for musicians. You know where else is a creative sanctuary for musicians?
0: What?
2: The Dreamaway Lodge in Beckett, Mass, where Bob Dylan used to go there. It was a brothel. Used to be a brothel.
0: Oh, no kidding.
2: Yeah.
0: And Bob Dylan used to go to brothelize himself?
2: To brothelize himself.
0: Take the brothelizer?
2: I'm sure somebody else took a brothelizer on Bob Dylan while he was up there. But, yeah, there's a lot of places that are seen as creative outlets for artists.
0: Well, you know, you if you're a creative individual, you want to muse. And what better way is there to pay than to pay for it?
2: Right. Sacha Baron Cohen is set to release a new movie featuring his iconic character, Ali G, titled Ali G, Who Is I? The film is scheduled to hit cinemas on October 23rd and marks Baron Cohen's directorial debut. That's his directorial debut? I thought he...
0: No. He had other people directing those other films.
2: Oh,
0: But the original Ali G show was freaking hilarious.
2: Yeah. The project follows the return of Ali G in recent years, with the character making appearances on various platforms. The movie announcement comes after reports that filming for the project has been completed, with Baron Cohen reprising his role as the satirical comic creation. I guess after a certain amount of time, people don't remember who you are.
0: That's why he's taken so long.
2: Right.
0: In between, taking so long between Ali G appearances, but then also so long since his last improvisational film, like Borat.
2: Right.
0: Which still makes me laugh today, as offensive as it is.
2: Because you can't keep fooling people if they know who you are.
0: Right.
2: But he's really good at getting people to be part of these interviews.
0: Yes, yeah. He is.
2: More so than any of these, like, YouTubers out there that do dumb pranks.
0: Well, this guy, I mean, yeah. You know, Sacha Baron Cohen has got a way of making a whole lot of nothing out of even less.
2: Mm. Former Top Gear presenter Andrew Freddie Flintoff was involved in a horrific car crash at the show's test track in December of 2022, leaving him with severe facial injuries and broken ribs. The crash occurred while Freddie was driving in an open-topped three-wheeled Morgan Super 3 at Dunsfold Park Aerodrome in Surrey. I don't know what that means.
0: I don't know either.
2: That sounds like nobody had a seatbelt on, though. The Stig, who was with Freddie during the crash, thought they were going to die and described the terrifying experience. The BBC later announced the cancellation of Top Gear, and Freddie has since opened up about his recovery process, including struggles with mental health. Are you having mental health issues because they canceled the show?
0: No, I think there's lots of other reasons he could have mental health problems.
2: And Kim Kardashian spent $285,000 on a 1973 vintage Ford Bronco.
0: Really?
2: Mm-hmm.
0: Oh, she must have something to say.
2: Oh, my God. The last time I had a vintage Bronco was when Ray J shoved his Johnny Cochran into my South Brentwood Volvo hood. And that sex tape you could purchase on YouPorn for $39.95. two stabs and a sloppy exit.
0: Yes. Yeah. Caitlin?
2: I never got that done and dirty with your mother, Chris Kim, but I once caught her honking down on Bobo. I stemmed the chocolate rosebud.
0: What are you trying to say?
2: What I'm trying to say is she was hurting for a squirtin', but the river ran red, so I opted for the dirt road instead. I'm a poet, and I didn't even know it.
0: Yes, that's inspiring.
2: And to believe I saw it on Mulberry Street. And that is your Hollywood Trash on Rock 102. Ooh.
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0: 102 Springfield's Classic Rock. Well, that's it. We're done.
1: We're done. We'll be back on Monday. Somebody suggested in my trip to Tewksbury, find a North Shore roast beef sandwich.
0: Actually, that's a good choice. You ever had a North Shore roast beef?
1: I don't know if I've had the North Shore. I've had the South Shore.
0: Yeah, it's not the same. You go to North Shore and say, I want a three-way.
1: I used to order that at Mingles, the three-way roast beef flaps from Mingles.
0: No, in Mingles, the three-way used to be gonorrhea, syphilis, and herpes. This has nothing to do with it. It's just a delicious sandwich.
1: All right.
0: Trust me.
1: I get it with the sauce.
0: Yes.
1: Yeah.
0: If you missed any part of today's show, the daily podcast is going to get posted in just a few minutes. 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
1: Speaking of the best, here she is live, local, and late-breaking. 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Oh, she just walked out again. But she'll be back here for her shift at 10 o'clock.
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0: Rock 102, Springfield's classic rock. I'm Jess, and nothing more American than some great wings. 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
6: And of course, the incomparable Marty Caproni. 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
7: No, you don't. You don't have to do that at all. You're not obligated to do any of that, sir.
6: Guys, you've been great, and thanks for making us laugh every morning and being able to laugh at ourselves, too. We need it more and more. 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
9: all right, sir. 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
9: very
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9: 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Yeah. He plays by the rules.
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17: Such a nice start to the day today, much more crisp and refreshing. Today we have a perfect weather day on the way. It'll be mostly sunny with a light breeze. Humidity remains low and highs range between 76 and 84. Tonight we're mostly clear, cool, crisp, and refreshing. Winds go calm and lows fall into the low 50s for the valley, dipping into the upper 40s for the hills. Tomorrow, much of the same. Mostly sunny, very nice, humidity is low, and temperatures range between 78 and 86. With your Western Mass News First Alert Forecast, I'm meteorologist Liam Murphy.
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0: 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Pat Kelly will be out with the Rock 102 Road Crew 7 to 9 o'clock this Friday night with Rock 102, Springfield's Classic Rock. Coming up next, I've got Soundgarden.
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We welcome the British Invasion, the Woodstock era, prog rock, the Sunset Strip sound, even some grunge. Well, quite honestly, if it's good, you'll hear it on Rock 102.

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5: Such a nice start to the day today, much more crisp and refreshing. Today we have a perfect weather day on the way. It'll be mostly sunny with a light breeze. Humidity remains low and highs range between 76 and 84. Tonight we're mostly clear, cool, crisp, and refreshing. Winds go calm and lows fall into the low 50s for the valley, dipping into the upper 40s for the hills. Tomorrow, much of the same. Mostly sunny, very nice, humidity is low, and temperatures range between 78 and 86. With your Western Mass News First Alert Forecast, I'm meteorologist Liam Murphy.
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You get two for the price of one for this. The Double Trouble Double Vision Tour, playing with Lynyrd Skynyrd, talking Foreigner at Xfinity Center, coming up August 22nd. This feels like the first time.

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0: Rock 102, Springfield's classic rock with Van Halen. I'm Jess. Got some rock history for today, July 23rd. Happy birthday to Slash from Guns N' Roses, turning 61, Rock and Roll Hall of Famer. This day in 1977, Led Zeppelin's drummer John Bonham was charged with assault after a concert in California. He and the band manager had the help of their bodyguard in roughing up a security employee, settled the case for $2 million. This day in 1977, Frampton had the best-selling single in America with I'm In You. And this day in 1979, the Ayatollah Khomeini banned all form of rock and roll in Iran, claiming it had a corrupting influence.
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11: Here's your Western Mass News First Alert forecast.
12: It'll be mostly sunny with a light breeze. Humidity remains low and highs range between 76 and 84. Tonight, we're mostly clear, cool, crisp, and refreshing. Winds go calm and lows fall to the lower 50s for the valley, dipping into the upper 40s in the hills. Tomorrow, much of the same, mostly sunny and very nice. Humidity is low. Temperatures range between

0: between 78 and 86, and Saturday were mostly sunny, warm with low humidity again, highs between 80 and 88. With your Western Mass News First Alert forecast, I'm meteorologist Liam Murphy.
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12: Here's your Western Mass News First Alert forecast.
13: It'll be mostly sunny with a light breeze. Humidity remains low and highs range between 76 and 84. Tonight, we're mostly clear, cool, crisp, and refreshing. Winds go calm and lows fall to the lower 50s for the valley, dipping into the upper 40s in the hills. Tomorrow, much of the same, mostly sunny and very nice. Humidity is low. Temperatures range between 78 and 86. And Saturday, we're mostly sunny, warm, with low humidity again. Highs between 80 and 88. With your Western Mass News First Alert forecast, I'm meteorologist Liam Murphy.
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2: As you wish.
3: Over the past few years, I've been involved in three separate car accidents involving deer. Each of these incidents, they've occurred shortly after I saw a deer crossing sign on the highway. It seems to me that so irresponsible of us to allow these deer crossings to be in areas where these deer are so likely to be struck by oncoming traffic. You'd think they would put deer crossings maybe, you know, in smaller towns, maybe during at a school crossing. It would be a safer place for them to cross. They can direct the deer population anywhere they want to by moving that deer crossing sign. You know, why in the world would they place it on the highway or the interstate? So
4: the closest relation between Admiral Akbar and Mississippi is the fact that our state does a lot of shrimping.
5: What?
4: Our state does a lot of shrimping.
5: What?
4: Our state does a lot of shrimping.
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Sorry, I had to take a quick spa. That's why I put on the Long Who song. A spa. 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

0: Rock 102, Springfield's classic rock. What do you suppose Joe Elliott means when he says one lump or two?
1: Patrick Martin?
0: It was just a question. It is so beautiful out today. And I got to tell you, you know, we get sick days throughout the year. And a lot of times, the only thing that stops me is I know if I call in the morning, it's going to mean someone else's day gets screwed up. So if you're working outside, I'm jealous of you. It is absolutely perfect. I mean, dare I say, even a nice day to be working outside? I appreciate you listening. I hope to see you at the Wing Thing. August 22nd, we're taking over the Young Building at the Eastern States Expo. If you love chicken wings, this is right up your alley, man. We'll have all sorts of wings. Boneless, bone-in. This, by the way, is an all-you-can-eat deal. We'll have hors d'oeuvres and yard games, live music from, now that's 90s. And also parking included. There will be adult beverages for sale as well. It's the Wing Thing, tossed in sauce by Log Rolling Catering, Saturday, August 22nd, Young Building at the Eastern States Expo. 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
14: How's that for a tagline? I'll start it off. And hey. Shout-outs to my fellow elected official, Hawkman. Welcome to your new producer, Matt, who's a proud Central High graduate.
15: Yep.
14: And, of course, the incomparable Marty Caproni. And I got to give a shout-out to Vince the Plumber, too.
15: No, you don't. You don't have to do that at all. You're not obligated to do any of that, sir.
14: Guys, you've been great, and thanks for making us laugh every morning and being able to laugh at ourselves, too. We need it more and more. 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
16: all right, sir. 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
15: Oh, fine. He's on the phone.
14: All right. I'm over my 30 seconds. I'll let you guys go.
15: All right. Okay, well, sir. Look at that. He stays with his time.
16: Right. He plays by the rules.
13: Bax and Nagel. 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

0: Rock 102, Springfield's classic rock from Yes's 90125. I'm Pat Kelly. It's just about 2:45. Thanks for hanging out this afternoon. By now, and hopefully you're aware of the 65-year-old man that was gored by the bison in Yellowstone National Park. The bison gored him and then threw him 8 feet into the air. He's recovering right now, but interesting, he said that it wasn't the goring that hurt. It was landing on the ground, which is exactly why I don't go skydiving. Because no one dies in a skydiving accident. It's the abrupt stop. Looking forward to Friday night. Free Music Friday takes over the plaza at MGM Springfield. I'll be there with the Rock 102 road crew beginning at 7, hanging out there right by the entrance. Come by our table. We have prizes to dish out to you. And then buckle in for Mulatto. I am psyched. This has been a year in the making for me. I missed them at the Jazz and Roots Festival, but I'm not missing them tomorrow. Free Music Friday. R&B, funk, and a whole lot more excitement. 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
12: Here's your Western Mass News First Alert forecast.
13: It'll be mostly sunny with a light breeze. Humidity remains low and highs range between 76 and 84. Tonight, we're mostly clear, cool, crisp, and refreshing. Winds go calm and lows fall to the lower 50s for the valley, dipping into the upper 40s in the hills. Tomorrow, much of the same, mostly sunny and very nice. Humidity is low. Temperatures range between 78 and 86. And Saturday, we're mostly sunny, warm, with low humidity again. Highs between 80 and 88. With your Western Mass News First Alert forecast, I'm meteorologist Liam Murphy.

0: Rock 102 Springfield's Classic Rock. Lynyrd Skynyrd in Sweet Home Alabama. I'm Pat Kelly. Thanks for hanging out on this beautiful day. It's coming up on 3:08. 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What's better than new furniture for your home? 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I like that. Got a bunch of guests in the studio today. Autumn, Willow, Mia, and we're joined by Cam. How are you? What do you think about the setup so far?
1: It's great.
0: Now, I understand that your father listens.
1: Mm-hmm.
0: Yeah? Does he like what he hears?
1: I think so.
0: Well, I thought you said he liked it.
1: He does.
0: Okay. Well, then, what's nice to have you guys here. How old are you?
1: I am 10.
0: 10 years old. What's it like being 10 years old in the summertime?
1: No different from any other age.
0: Wait until you're 18.
1: Uh-oh.
0: It's nice to have you guys in the studio. How about a big cheer before we get into this Aerosmith?
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0: Rock 102, Springfield's classic rock. Coming up on 320, I'm Pat Kelly. Thanks for hanging out today and every day if you do. National What Day is brought to you by Drunken Rabbit Brewing in South Hadley. Rabbit's open right now, and today is Thursday, which means half-price wings all day today. Dine in or take out at the Rabbit. Did I just flash you back to when you were 10 years old and you lost your mind as this sound came to you from the distance? Today is National Vanilla Ice Cream Day. Many ice cream lovers are familiar with Thomas Jefferson's historic vanilla ice cream recipe. The third U.S. president likely developed his passion for the flavor while serving as a minister in France. Known for carefully recording recipes, Jefferson penned a handwritten draft for vanilla ice cream in the 1780s. It's one of the earliest recorded recipes in American history. Happy National Vanilla Ice Cream Day.
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8: John Giuliano from the Eastern States Exposition is here. JJ, it sounds like the fair is getting festive.
9: You heard right, Bax. The Biggie is celebrating America 250 because fairs are a staple of our country's culture. 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
9: 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We're celebrating 60 years of Pet Sounds this year. 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There's more to come.
8: 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Thanks, JJ.
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5: ATM
4: twice.
5: machine.
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3: Your constructive input to this story? The automated teller machine, do you have a problem with?
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3: I'm so resentful right now that for the rest of my life, that's going to bother me. Every time I say ATM machine, I'm going to think of your stupid voice going, that's redundant. It's machine.
2: Bax and Nagel. 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

0: Rock 102, Springfield's Classic Rock. It's just about 3:45. I'm Pat Kelly, having the time of my life. And this is what happens when Sully brings a group of 10 and 11-year-old girls into the studio. We're sitting around singing songs like this. And
1: it's peanut butter jelly time. Peanut butter jelly time. Peanut butter jelly time. Way yeah, way yeah, way yeah, way yeah. There you go, there you go.
0: It's a tough job, Ice. Are you guys interested in some part-time work? I mean, it'll be under the table because you're only 10 and 11. What do you think? Cameron, yeah, no?
2: What?
0: Yeah, okay. Okay, I'm going to have to kick you guys out of here in a little bit, or the boss is going to kick all of us out of here in a little bit. I'm Pat Kelly. Maybe the best day of my life here at the radio station, the new one that is anyway. 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
12: Tonight we're mostly clear, cool, crisp, and refreshing. Winds go calm and lows fall to the lower 50s for the valley, dipping into the upper 40s in the hills. Tomorrow, much of the same, mostly sunny and very nice. Humidity is low, temperatures range between 78 and 86. And Saturday, we're mostly sunny, warm, with low humidity again, highs between 80 and 88. With your Western Mass News First Alert forecast, I'm meteorologist Liam Murphy.
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0: 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Coming up on 425. Sully, thank you for dropping by today. You know, Sully, he owns East Village Tavern and Nathan Bill's and also the Boulevard as well. He was coming to the station because we're going to talk about, you know, strategizing heading into the football season, you know, how we were going to kind of market the businesses. Next thing I know, he's showing up with Autumn, Willow, Mia, and Cam, and we're in here singing Peanut Butter Jelly Time. We did, and at the very end, after like an hour and 15 minutes we're in here just acting crazy, he's like, and what about that business? And we probably spoke for 17 seconds. Very good. Made my day today, man. 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Let's give out some biggie tickets here.
1: Hello.
0: Hello, may I speak to Jack, please?
1: Hey, this is Jack.
0: Hey, Jack, how are you?
1: I'm doing good.
0: Where the hell are you guys?
1: Yeah, I just got home from work. We're starting up the pellet smoker.
0: Yeah, I'm very proud of you. I wasn't looking for a big, long story, okay? I don't need the play-by-play of everything that's happened since you've got out of work, okay, big guy? Aren't you happy that your last name isn't Meoff? Because you know what that would make your name, right, Jack?
1: Oh, yes, yeah.
0: What are you guys smoking over there in addition to meat?
1: Little goods.
0: Little of the devil's cabbage, huh?
1: Yeah, that's right.
0: That's very nice.
1: Devil's lettuce doesn't give you the explosive diarrhea.
0: That's right, man. Do you have any questions for me?
1: This is Dan Williams. Oh, it's Pat Kelly.
0: I was about to come to your house and punch you in the face for calling me Dan Williams. Jack, you won a pair of tickets to the Big E, man.
1: Oh, man. Yeah. Thanks so much, man.
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That translates to, can I have onion rings instead of French fries? That's a true story. Free Music Friday coming up. And I am pumped up, because I'll be there with the Rock 102 street team. And an awesome band taking the stage for free. She's

0: truck
1: earlier with Bax and Nagel.
0: Why would you go to an ATM machine and take money out?
2: First of all, that's redundant. It's just ATM. What? If you say ATM machine, you're saying
3: like an
2: machine
3: ATM
2: twice.
3: machine.
0: Is that really where we're at?
2: Yeah, that's where I'm focusing
0: that's
2: on.
0: That's your constructive input to this story? The automated teller machine? Do you have a problem with?
2: I do. That's my hang up on the whole story.
0: I'm saying if you're stealing money from a PTO, the last thing you'd probably do is march into an AT machine.
2: No, just ATM. That's all you need to say.
0: It's an ATM with cameras on it.
2: They didn't even need to go to the ATM machine to do that.
0: I'm so resentful right now that for the rest of my life, that's going to bother me. Every time I say ATM machine, I'm going to think of your stupid voice going, that's redundant. It's machine.
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3: I'm just going to weigh in and say that I'm with Nagel. Yeah, if someone asks you for the VIN number of your vehicle, and I'm like, no, it's VIN. The N stands for number. Same as PIN. It's not a PIN number. There's no such thing as a PIN number. It's PIN. Thanks. Free Music Friday tomorrow night on the Plaza at MGM Springfield. There's a really good band. But first, I've got to share this story with you. As a man, I understand that giving birth is one of the easiest things a woman will ever do.
4: Patrick Martin?
3: An Australian woman has given birth to very rare identical quadruplet girls. Here's the doctor talking about it.
5: It's amazing, to be honest, particularly the fact that this was spontaneously conceived. We do see multiple pregnancies more often with fertility treatments, particularly IVF, but for this to be spontaneously conceived, for the conception to happen, so one fertilized egg that then splits not once, not twice, but three times into four different babies, who then share a placenta. That is just amazing. And to end up with four beautiful babies and a beautiful family now of 10.
3: Wait a minute. I just had to put that math together. Did she just say a beautiful family of 10? All right, so 10 minus 4 is 6. So they had 6 kids, and then suddenly quadruplet babies? That sounds like a really fun summer to me. Ouch. Speaking of fun in the summer, what about Free Music Fridays? He awkwardly segues. On the Plaza at MGM Springfield, they continue tomorrow with Mulatto. I cannot wait to see this band again. I missed them during the Springfield Jazz and Roots Fest here a couple of weeks ago, but they'll be on the stage tomorrow night beginning at 7:30 for the free show. R&B funk, I dare you to sit down and watch these guys. You'll be dancing. Drop on by the Rock 102 table on your way in. We'll be there beginning around 7 o'clock with prizes from the stash. And then buckle up for Mulatto. Of course, there will be ice cold beers from White Lion Brewing. The food truck will be there. If you'd like to bring a lawn chair, bring it. I think you'll probably more likely stand on it than sit in it for Mulatto, but you can bring it. Lawn chair section is set up for people with lawn chairs, by the way. I want to give you a heads up. Next Friday is Raquel y su nuevo impacto de Dama de la Voz a Oro. The lady with the golden voice takes over the Plaza. Tomorrow night, it's Mulatto. Hope to see you there tomorrow night beginning at 7 with Rock 102.
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13: Tonight, we're mostly clear, cool, crisp, and refreshing. Winds go calm and lows fall to the lower 50s for the valley, dipping into the upper 40s in the hills. Tomorrow, much of the same, mostly sunny and very nice. Humidity is low. Temperatures range between 78 and 86. And Saturday, we're mostly sunny, warm, with low humidity again. Highs between 80 and 88. With your Western Mass News First Alert forecast, I'm meteorologist Liam Murphy.
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1: Hello?
2: Hello.
1: Hello.
2: Roofing.
1: Yeah.
2: How you doing?
1: Good. How are you?
2: All right. Look, I got a little problem here. I got some leaks up in the roof there.
1: Yeah.
2: I had some guys here yesterday. They're up there whacking away at my roof. They tell me this, that, and the other thing. Next thing you know, it rains. I got the rain coming right down inside. I went up there. You know, they're trying to show me this, that. I fired the two of the off on their head. They don't know what the they're doing up there. My wife's up there poking around. She's making like she knows what the is up. I fired her down onto the car. Now, what I need here, buddy, is I need this thing done right. Tell me what you can do for me.

0: 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I'm Pat Kelly. Thanks for listening. That is The Weeknd on the horizon. Dwayne Betts and Palmetto Motel come to the Hope Center of the Arts in Springfield July 31, and we want to send you to the show. 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There's more to the Classic Rock summer, and I'll tell you how you can get in on that more coming up. We will be joined by Mitch Hedberg on alcohol and race cars. But first, let's get up to date.
1: This is not headline news. It's National Lemon Day. So congrats to everyone who owns a Cybertruck. Slash turns 61 today. He'll need to get a slice of his birthday cake before Axl Rose eats all of it. A man dressed as a mime was arrested on a Massachusetts hiking trail. Reached for comment, the man said, experts say 5 cups of coffee a day may decrease heart disease risk. It also helps you stay awake during AA meetings. I've heard. And New Jersey was hit by a tornado outbreak. The winds were so strong that people as far away as Pennsylvania reported finding pinky rings. This is not headline news.
2: My manager's cool. He gets concerned. He says, Mitch, don't use liquor as a crutch. I can't use liquor as a crutch because a crutch helps me walk. Liquor severely screws up the way I walk. It ain't like a crutch, it's like a step I didn't see. But alcoholism is a disease, but it's like the only disease that you can get yelled at for having. I want to be a race car passenger. Just a guy who bugs the driver. Say, man, can I turn on the radio? You should slow down. Well, we gotta keep going in circles. Man, you really like Tide.
3: 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To alcohol, the cause of and solution to all of life's problems.
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I'm Pat Kelly. Thanks for hanging out. I was laughing earlier when I read an article about that dude that was gored by the bison in Yellowstone Park. He said it wasn't the gore that hurt, it was hitting the ground after being 10 feet in the air that hurt. Ouch. The Boss is on Rock 102, Springfield's Classic Rock.

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1: Hello.
0: Hello, may I speak to Jack, please?
1: Hey, this is Jack.
0: Hey, Jack, how are you?
1: I'm doing good.
0: Where the hell are you guys?
1: Yeah, I just got home from work. We're starting up the pellet smoker.
0: Yeah, I'm very proud of you. I wasn't looking for a big, long story, okay? I don't need the play-by-play of everything that's happened since you've got out of work, okay, big guy? Aren't you happy that your last name isn't Meoff? Because you know what that would make your name. Right, Jack?
1: Oh, yes, yeah.
0: What are you guys smoking over there in addition to meat?
1: Little goods.
0: Little of the devil's cabbage, huh?
1: Yeah, that's right.
0: That's very nice.
1: The devil's lettuce doesn't give you the explosive diarrhea.
0: That's right, man. Do you have any questions for me?
1: This is Dan Williams. It's Pat Kelly.
0: I was about to come to your house and punch you in the face for calling me Dan Williams. Jack, you won a pair of tickets to the Big E, man.
1: Oh, man. Yeah. Thanks so much, man.
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11: John Giuliano from the Eastern States Exposition is here. JJ, it sounds like the fair is getting festive.
12: You heard right, Bax. The Biggie is celebrating America 250 because fairs are a staple of our country's culture. We have Military Appreciation Day on opening day, September 18, and the grounds will be decked out all 17 days with patriotic attractions like an Uncle Sam Stiltwalker.
11: That's a great way to kick things off. What else can we look forward to?
12: We'll have Revolutionary War programming at Starleton, the Race Across America mobile exhibit courtesy of Chevy, and the 9/11 Never Forget mobile exhibit to honor those impacted by the tragedy on its 25th anniversary.
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12: 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We're celebrating 60 years of Pet Sounds this year. Keep checking thebiggie.com. There's more to come.
11: You heard him. Head to thebiggie.com for all the details. Thanks, JJ.
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2: Tonight, we're mostly clear, cool, crisp, and refreshing. Winds go calm and lows fall to the lower 50s for the valley, dipping into the upper 40s in the hills. Tomorrow, much of the same, mostly sunny and very nice. Humidity is low. Temperatures range between 78 and 86. And Saturday, we're mostly sunny, warm, with low humidity again. Highs between 80 and 88. With your Western Mass News First Alert Forecast, I'm meteorologist Liam Murphy.
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2: And, of course, the incomparable Marty Caproni. 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
4: No, you don't. You don't have to do that at all. 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
2: Guys, you've been great, and thanks for making us laugh every morning and being able to laugh at ourselves, too. We need it more and more. 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
5: all right, sir. 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
4: Oh, fine. 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
2: All right. I'm over my 30 seconds. I'll let you guys go.
4: 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Okay, well, sir. Look at that. He stays with his time.
5: Right. He plays by the rules.
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Antonio Montana would say, "We got $102 gas cards coming out our ears, man. One of them could be yours. I'll tell you how coming up." Rock 102.

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0: Rock 102 Springfield's Classic Rock. How would you like a $102 gas card? 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Stick around. Matthew James stepping in to take you into the rest of your Thursday. And I'm sorry. I've got to be Pat Kelly somewhere else.
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19: 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Did you say over? 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Was it over when the Germans bombed Pearl Harbor? 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
20: 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Forget it, he's rolling.
17: 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The toughs get going! 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
7: Tonight we're mostly clear, cool, crisp, and refreshing. Winds go calm and lows fall to the lower 50s for the valley, dipping into the upper 40s in the hills. Tomorrow, much of the same, mostly sunny and very nice. Humidity is low, temperatures range between 78 and 86. And Saturday, we're mostly sunny, warm, with low humidity again, highs between 80 and 88. With your Western Mass News First Alert forecast, I'm meteorologist Liam Murphy.
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Journey's keyboardist says Bruce Springsteen is an annoying, bitter old man. Rock 102, Springfield's Classic Rock. It's Matthew James hanging out with you till midnight. Jonathan Cain is doubling down on some criticism that I talked about yesterday when he said that rock stars should leave politics off the stage. Springsteen has not responded, but Cain has responded in a follow-up interview calling Bruce Springsteen an annoying, bitter old man. And argued that Born in the USA is critical of America. Yeah, no crap. Yes. Listen to the lyrics for 1 second and you will realize that it is critical of the United States of America. Maybe Jonathan Cain should stick to singing his thing and playing separate ways.

0: Dee Snider has some choice words for those recent rock lists that have come out. Rock 102, Springfield's classic rock. Most notably and recently, the list of greatest singers that was put out by Rolling Stones. And he said there's a big difference between a great singer and a great vocalist, arguing artists like Kurt Cobain and Bruce Springsteen and Bon Jovi belong in the second category, great vocal stylist. If you're judging on pure vocal ability, you know, Freddie Mercury, Rob Halford, Bruce Dickinson, they should be at the top of the list. So are they great singers or great frontmen? Dee Snider, something to think about during this break.
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10: Why would you go to an ATM machine and take money out?
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11: twice.
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10: Is that really where we're at? 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
10: Your constructive input to this story? The automated teller machine, do you have a problem with?
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11: They didn't even need to go to the ATM machine to do that.
10: 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Every time I say ATM machine, I'm going to think of your stupid voice going, that's redundant. It's machine.
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This next song did become number one, but it didn't happen until 9 years after the song was released. Rock 102, Springfield's classic rock. It came out in 1982 as a modest hit, but it wasn't until it was featured in a Levi commercial in 1991 that a whole new audience found it. The result, it shot all the way up to number one in the UK 5 years after The Clash had already broken up.

0: 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Head on over to the app to find out all the things you can win. 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Curry Honda gas card, $102. 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

0: I'm Mr. Floyd. Will you accept the charge from the United States? No, you don't have to hang up. That's your residence. I wonder why you hung up. Is there supposed to be someone out there besides your register to answer?
1: 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After 54 years, Foreigner's Lou Gramm says this is it. The current North American tour that Foreigner is on will be his last. The Rock and Roll Hall of Famer says he's looking forward to spending more time with the family, tinkering with his classic cars, and looking back after a lifetime on the road. Congrats, Lou.